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1: Hey guys, it's Andy Kirk here. Imagine a day where you start by knocking a cup of juice straight down your school uniform. After having a bit of a curse and turning, you blame your little brother who put the juice too close. You yell at him, which causes mum to react and yell at you. You march upstairs, change your uniform, and by the time you get downstairs, you miss the bus. Mum, who's upset by now, takes off in the car and she gets a speeding ticket for driving too fast to get you to school. By the time you get there, you realise you forgot your homework and the day just seems to be going from bad to worse. What happens when you get home is you see that everyone is still upset. Let me ask you, what caused this bad day? Was it the juice that caused the bad day? Was it the little brother that caused the bad day? Or did you cause the bad day? You can't help things happening in life, but you can help them from escalating. When things happen, take a moment to step back and realize you've got the choice to either multiply it or defuse it. Take that opportunity to just defuse the situation and realize it's not about what happens, it's about how you handle the situation. Give that some thought. I'm Andy Kirk. Super Kids.

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1: Vision Kids!
2: Hi, Vision Kids. It's Belle Thompson here. Hey, I want to know, have you ever planted a fruit tree or maybe picked fresh fruit right from the tree that it grew on? So a few years ago, our family planted a whole lot of fruit trees around our yard, and it has been the best fun eating all the delicious fruit that we've grown. We planted oranges, mandarins, lemons, blueberries, mulberries, and passion fruit. And to our surprise, our passion fruit vine grew like crazy and soon produced hundreds of passion fruits. So every night after dinner, my kids would run outside to pick a fresh, sweet passion fruit for dessert. It was so yummy. Seeing our trees grow their amazing fruit has reminded me that God wants our lives to be fruitful too, just like my garden. The Bible says in Galatians 5, the Holy Spirit produces this kind of fruit in our lives: love, joy, peace, patience, kindness, goodness, faithfulness, gentleness, and self-control. Wow. The fruit God grows is really good stuff. And the great news is He grows this fruit in us as we follow Him. So when people look at your life, they'll start to see fruit that looks like the love of God shown in your actions. And they'll start to see joy in you because Jesus plants joy in our hearts as we get to know Him. He gives us faithfulness and He teaches us gentleness and kindness as we experience His gentleness and kindness. All of these beautiful traits are fruits of the Spirit, and they start to grow in our lives as we get to know Jesus. Hey, let's pray. Jesus, we really want to grow the fruit of the Spirit in our lives. You're the great gardener, so please come and grow in us more love and joy and peace, patience, kindness, goodness, faithfulness, gentleness, and self-control so that we can reflect You. Help us to get to know You more because You're the source of all good things. Just like my passion fruit vine, God, please grow lots of fruit

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1: Hi, welcome to Quick Sticks, quick Bible stories for the everyday. I'm Bella and today I'm here with Mum.
2: Hi!
1: Last time, we heard about how Jacob had a tricky trick. Can you remember what it was? Jacob pretended to be his older brother Esau so that he could receive the special blessing that his dad was giving to the firstborn son.
2: Esau was very upset with Jacob, and so his mum, Rebecca, thought it would be a good idea if Jacob went away for a little while. So Rebecca talked with Isaac, their dad, and they decided to send Jacob back to Rebecca's hometown to live with his uncle Laban.
1: Jacob left Beersheba, where Rebecca and Isaac lived, and travelled towards his uncle's home, which was a very long way away. When it started to get dark, he set up a camp to sleep for the night. He found a stone and used it as a pillow. Imagine how uncomfortable that would be.
2: While he was sleeping, Jacob saw a staircase going from the ground all the way up to heaven. He could see angels going up and down the staircase between heaven and earth. At the top of the staircase, Jacob could see God, and God said to him, "I am the Lord, the God of your grandfather Abraham and the God of your father Isaac. The ground you are lying on belongs to you. I am giving it to you and your descendants. The family that comes after you will be as many as the dust of the earth. They will spread out in all directions, to the west and to the east, to the north and the south, and all the families of the earth will be blessed through you and your descendants. What's more, I am with you and I will protect you wherever you go. One day I will bring you back to this land. I will not leave you until I have finished giving you everything I have promised you."
1: Then Jacob woke up and said, "Surely the Lord is in this place, and I didn't even know it." The next morning, Jacob got up very early and poured oil all over the stone he had used for a pillow. He stood the stone upright to make a pillar as a memorial to remember that God had talked with him there.
2: Then Jacob made a special promise called a vow and said, "If God will be with me and protect me on this journey, and if he will provide me with food and clothing, and if I return safely to my father's home, then the Lord will certainly be my God. And this memorial pillar I have set up will become a place for worshipping God, and I will give God a tenth of everything he gives me."
1: Jacob went on his way to his uncle's house. Next time, we'll continue with his story and see how God looked after Jacob, keeping him safe and providing all that he needed along the way.
2: And that's good news.
1: Have a great day.
2: Bye.
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1: This is Vision Kids.
2: My brother lost my favorite toy, which makes me really mad. 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

0: 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And so don't forget to tell all your friends that they can listen now too. Who do you know that needs Vision Kids in their life today?
1: This is Vision Kids.

0: about the mum and dad verse, because there's lots of mums and dads here, children. So if your dad is crusty and your mum's in a flap... Children, put your hands up if your dad is ever crusty. Oh, no! Children, keep your hands up if your dad is crusty and he's here today. Oh, no.
1: Go and stop it, kids. Put your hands down.
0: Children, put your hands up if your mum is sometimes gets in a flap. Oh, no! Hands down. 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Hands down. Mums and dads, put your hands up if sometimes your children are naughty.
2: Oh!
0: Well,
1: if your dad is crusty.

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3: 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Now, don't go anywhere, because in less than 15 minutes, Adventures in Odyssey is on. I'm serious. You're going to love it. Trust me. You're not going to want to miss it. You're listening to Vision Kids, and I'm Dan Warlow. See you soon.
0: Our Father in heaven, hallowed be your name. Your kingdom come, your will be done, on earth as it is in heaven.

0: Let's start again, shall we?
1: Okay. Where do you want this cement?
0: No! Not there! Oh, silly me! I just can't believe you did that.
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0: Hello, this is Paul McCusker, executive producer of Adventures in Odyssey. Because of the intensity of a few scenes in today's episode, we don't recommend it for children under 8 years old. And as always, we hope that parents and kids are listening together as a family. I hope you enjoy today's program.
1: Last time on Adventures in Odyssey...
2: Well, who exactly are you having problems with?
3: Practically half the church. People are angry, hurtful.
2: Walter, what's going on here?
4: No. I am used to this from you, Pastor.
2: What?
4: You're the one who stopped me from becoming church treasurer because you didn't trust me with your money.
5: Mickey, I don't know what you're talking about.
2: So what did the doctor say?
6: I've had to treat a lot of cases like Mickey's. They have one theory. Some kind of disease spread by wildlife.
7: Wait, have you heard anything about this Odenton bug?
8: No.
7: One of the symptoms is irritability. Actually, I think it's more than just a virus. There's more going on than just irritability.
2: What?
5: Are you talking about the TV, Sam?
9: Yes. You have to take it away.
2: I'll get rid of the TV if you'll come with me to the doctor's, okay?
9: No. You're treating the symptoms. The disease will destroy us all.
1: Why do you come through my window? We have a door.
10: Your mom said you were sick. And didn't want me up here.
1: Exactly. So why are you up here?
10: To get the scoop. I heard you went ballistic with Nick at Wit's End.
1: Yeah, I yelled at him a little.
10: Why?
1: I don't know. I haven't been feeling real well. Mom thinks I've got the Odenton bug.
10: You probably do. There's a ton of people that have it. Did you hear about Nick Mulligan's neighbor? He ran his truck into their barn. And I heard about another guy who got in a fight with his brother over a card game. Put him in the hospital.
1: No way. There's no disease that makes you do that. Actually, I think it's something else.
10: What?
1: I stayed up all night watching movies at Scott's. I think it warped my brain.
10: What were you watching? Horror movies?
1: No, regular ones. But I read somewhere that if you let your brain veg out for a while, that it can shrivel up like a big raisin.
10: Well, sure. Those late-night infomercials would shrivel anybody's brain.
1: It wasn't infomercials. Scott's parents just got a new satellite system that gets, like, a kajillion channels. Odenton's the test market for them. They should be coming to Odyssey soon.
10: Why did Odenton get them? They're so lucky. They get new satellite systems. They get these weird diseases that keep you out of school.
1: It's not fun, Cal.
10: Sure it is. That should be their commercial. Buy our system, get a free brain shrivel.
1: I don't think they're connected.
10: Well, wait a minute. Maybe they are.
1: What?
10: These dishes are making everybody sick, just like in that movie. What was it called?
1: Give me a break.
10: But remember, all those people are drinking the radioactive water, and it made the whole town crazy.
1: You're the only one that's crazy.
10: I gotta check out the satellite system.
1: How?
10: I'll see ya.
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13: Vision Kids.
1: Hi, Mr. Whitaker.
14: Hello, Alex. It's good to see you back.
1: Actually, I'm not back. I'm still grounded. But my mom wanted me to come and apologize to you for being so rude the other day. I'm sorry.
14: Oh, I forgive you. But you need to come back and say that when Nick's here.
1: I know.
14: Are you feeling better?
1: Yeah, a little. I should get home now.
14: All right. I'll see you soon.
1: Okay. Mr. Whitaker?
14: Hmm?
1: Do you know anything about satellites?
14: You mean in space?
1: Like satellite dishes and all the TV channels you can get with them.
14: Oh, well, I know a little. I've never owned one.
1: Well, do you think they could affect somebody's mind?
14: Well, I think the programs themselves can.
1: But... can they make people sick?
14: Well, possibly. Why are you asking?
1: Cal and I were talking about it, and he thinks that the Odenton bug might have something to do with it.
14: With satellite TV?
1: They're testing this new system there. It just seems like a coincidence that Odenton would have this virus thing at the same time.
14: Well, maybe. But I would hope that they'd test the equipment to make sure it's safe before releasing it to the public. I doubt that there's any real connection.
1: Yeah, I guess so.
14: Oh, excuse me. I need to answer that.
1: Okay. I'll see you later, Mr. Whitaker.
14: Okay, bye, Alex. Wit's End.
15: Hi, Dad. It's me.
14: Oh, hi, Jason. Where are you?
15: I'm
8: in Alaska.
14: Oh? What are you doing up there?
8: Freezing. And helping out with some problems at a church up here, which is why I called. Listen, I need you to pray for something.
14: Okay.
8: It's so strange. Everyone's going crazy. Normally peaceful people are throwing fits of anger.
14: You're kidding.
8: No. Why?
14: Well, that's exactly what's happening here. People are unpredictably angry and violent. They're calling it the Odenton bug.
8: So they think it's a virus or something?
14: No, that's the general feeling.
8: Well, they're blaming it on infected wolves here.
14: Everybody seems to have their own theories. Alex just came in here and asked if I thought satellites could cause it.
8: Satellites?
14: Well, the satellite company just installed new systems in Odenton.
8: Wait a minute. Have you seen that system?
14: Yeah. Mike Mulligan's neighbor had one.
8: What did it look like?
14: Oh, I didn't see the dish. The receiver was just a black box on the TV. 3 or 4 buttons on the front.
8: You know, Dad, I think we have the same kind here. A guy just put one in the house where I'm staying. You don't think it's possible that the satellite system's responsible, do you?
14: I don't know.
8: Well, does anything else make sense?
14: That's the only common denominator that I can see.
8: But how could that make people violent and paranoid?
14: I'm not sure. But it's worth checking out.
8: Yeah.
13: I'll do the same here. All right, well, I'll talk to you later, Dad. Bye.
15: Bye, Jason.
13: No. It's impossible. How could this thing do that? Well, I guess there's only one way to find out.
1: You're gonna get me in trouble. You're not supposed to be here.
10: Here, take this.
1: What is it?
10: It's one of the satellite boxes.
1: You mean one from Odenton?
10: Yep. I couldn't get my hands on a dish, but I figured I could still check out the box. Do you have a screwdriver?
1: Bottom drawer of my desk. How did you get that thing?
10: I have my connections.
1: Oh boy, now I'm really worried. Why do you even have it?
10: Well, I called the satellite company to figure out what these things are, and nobody's saying anything. One operator tells me to call one number, then another tells me another number. They gave me the total runaround, so I'm gonna figure it out on my own.
1: You're taking it apart?
10: I wanna know what's in here.
1: You really think you're gonna see something in there you recognize?
10: I've worked with circuitry before, Alex. Uncle Ralph calls me an electronics whiz, and I've fixed our VCR dozens of times. Wow, look at all these circuits.
1: What are they?
10: Not a clue. Wait a minute. There's a sticker here. Veil Industries.
1: No, that's Veil. V-E-I-L.
10: Whatever.
1: P.O. Box 1264 Odyssey.
10: Let's look it up on the internet.
1: Cal!
10: Just do it. No phone number, no address, nothing.
1: How bizarre. Veil has a website, but they don't tell you how to contact them.
10: They don't want us to contact them.
1: Why not?
10: Because maybe they got something to hide.
1: If that's true, we shouldn't be messing around with this. We should take the box to Mr. Whitaker. He can figure out what's inside.
10: Yeah, good idea. I'll see you, Alex.
13: Come in.
16: Jason?
13: Mm-hmm.
16: What's wrong? You look awful.
13: Oh, what time is it?
16: 10 o'clock.
13: At night?
16: No, in the morning. Oh, you need some light in here. What time did you get to bed last night?
13: Oh, I didn't.
16: You didn't go to bed?
13: Uh-uh. I watched TV.
16: All night? Why?
13: I don't remember.
16: Well, listen, we have to go. The Beckers are expecting us. You wanted to talk to Mark, remember? Take a quick shower.
13: Right, okay. Mm-hmm.
16: You'll need to get off the couch for that.
13: I just want to finish this movie first.
16: No, come on, let's go.
13: Hey, it was just getting good.
16: Jason, look at me. We have to go. They're waiting.
13: They can wait.
16: I'll call and tell them we'll be a little bit late. Now go take a quick shower. I'll make you coffee.
13: Will you quit nagging me?
16: Jason, what's the matter with you? You're coming down with it, aren't you? I'm taking you to the doctor's.
13: Forget it, Walter. I'm fine.
16: No, you're coming with me right now. Have you felt sick at all?
13: No.
16: Then why did you stay up all night?
13: To watch TV.
16: Are the shows that good?
13: No. Wait a minute.
16: What?
13: Turn the car around.
16: Why? What's wrong?
13: I don't need a doctor. I know what the problem is.
16: You do?
13: Yes, Walter, it's the TV.
16: You're sounding like Sam.
13: No. It all fits. Everyone who's been affected has this new satellite system.
16: Yes, but... Well, actually, no, that's wrong. The Beckers don't have a TV, but Mark is still behaving strangely.
13: Let's go to the Beckers. Hi, Bridget.
15: Hi, Jason. Hi, Pastor.
16: Hi, Bridget.
13: Would you mind if we asked you a question?
15: Okay.
13: When did all the trouble with Mark start?
15: About 3 weeks ago. He was getting angry at me, Michael, everyone.
13: Huh. I need to know if Mark has visited any friends that might have... Wait a minute. What's that noise?
16: What noise?
13: Bridget, you don't have a TV, right?
15: Right.
13: Well, then, where's that coming from? Does Mark have a radio in his room?
15: No. That's our neighbor's TV in the next apartment. It's right on the other side of Mark's wall. We've asked him to turn it down.
13: Neighbor's TV?
15: Yes.
13: Excuse me just a sec.
15: What? Where are you going?
16: Jason, what are you doing?
13: I'm sorry to bother you, sir, but could I just take a look at your TV?
17: What?
13: Thanks, I'm just going to be a minute.
17: Hey, get out of my apartment.
15: I'm sorry, Mr. Stickler.
13: Sir, how long have you had that black box there?
17: About 3 weeks. What's this all about?
13: Never mind, sir, thank you.
15: What's going on, Jason?
13: I'm sorry, Bridget, but I think I know the problem now.
8: Dad?
14: Oh, Jason, I'm glad you called.
10: Is that Jason? Tell him about the satellite box.
14: You said you had a new satellite box in your house, right?
8: Right.
14: Could you open it up and look inside?
8: Well, sure. What am I looking for?
10: Oh, tell him about Vail Industries.
14: Yeah, all right, Cal. I'd like to know if it was made by Vail Industries.
8: Vail Industries, what is that?
14: They manufacture these boxes.
10: Oh, and tell them I brought it over.
14: Yeah. Cal just brought one over from Odenton. The sticker on the inside says Vail Industries, but they've left no way to contact them on the internet anywhere. All they have is a P.O. box.
10: Tell them we think they're hiding something.
8: So you've already taken it apart. And what does it look like?
14: Well, it doesn't seem any different from a normal cable box, except there's something extra here.
8: Extra like what?
14: Well, you know how there's a port where the box can receive an infrared signal from the remote control?
8: Right.
14: Well, there's one of those, but then there's another port.
10: And tell them about the port that goes out.
14: Yeah, that's what I'm doing, Cal. Cal, would you go get me a glass of water, please?
10: Sure.
14: Anyway, Jason, this other port seems to be sending a signal out.
8: You mean out of the television?
14: No, out of the box itself.
8: Why would the box be sending a signal out?
14: I don't know. But I do know that certain signals have been known to cause physical illness. This signal may be doing just that.
8: By physical illness, could that include irritability, listlessness, violent behavior?
14: Yeah, it could.
8: So you think the signal from the box is causing all the trouble?
14: Maybe.
8: Well, that would have to be an awfully strong signal. You know, Dad, there's a family here who doesn't even own a box, but their son seems to be affected by his neighbor's box. But infrared signals can't go through walls.
14: Wait a minute. Maybe it's not infrared.
8: What kind of signal is it?
14: Radio waves.
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11: Vision Kids!
19: Whit, you've been messing around with that box for hours.
10: Yeah, it took me a long time to figure it out, too.
14: Amazing.
19: What is it?
14: It was in front of me the whole time. It's the imagination station.
19: What is?
14: The black box. Connie, do you remember when the imagination station plans were stolen?
19: Yeah.
14: This box contains almost identical circuitry as the imagination station.
19: You think someone stole the plans to make this box?
14: I'm beginning to wonder. But you remember that I left out a component in the plans, so it wouldn't work properly.
19: Right.
14: There's a piece in here that I don't recognize.
19: Maybe they replaced the part you left out with something else.
14: Exactly.
10: Mr. Whitaker thinks the new part sends out radio waves.
14: Well, I'm still working on that one, Cal.
19: Radio waves? Eugene's experiment. Novacom!
10: Yep.
14: It makes sense.
19: What do you think they're trying to do?
10: I think they work for a medicine company, and they're trying to make everybody sick.
19: Oh, yeah. Why would anybody make something that gets people sick?
14: Well, I don't think this is what they intended. I imagine it's a side effect they hadn't counted on. Remember, they're testing this box in certain markets.
19: So they're turning Odenton into lab rats?
14: Well, I wouldn't put it past them. Which is why I need to examine this new piece they put in here and find out exactly what it does.
19: But how?
14: I'm taking a trip in the Imagination Station.
10: So, how is this gonna work?
14: Well, I'm gonna take my piece out of the Imagination Station and replace it with theirs. And then I'll see what happens.
19: Will that be dangerous?
14: No. Well, I don't have a choice, Connie. I can't send anyone else in. I have to find out what's going on. Now, if you hear anything out of the ordinary, use the emergency shutoff.
19: I will.
14: While you're out here, pray.
19: I've been doing a lot of that lately.
20: Okay, here goes.
19: Whit, are you okay?
10: Maybe you should turn it off.
19: I'm turning it off, Whit!
10: Mr. Whitaker!
19: Whit!
14: Stay away from me. Get away. Both of you.
19: What's the matter?
14: It's not safe. Stay away.
19: Whit, is it okay to come in yet?
14: Oh, yes.
19: Are you all right?
14: I will be. Where's Cal?
19: He went home a half hour ago. What happened, Whit?
14: Oh, Connie, it was awful. The most horrible thing I've ever experienced. In a matter of seconds, it was as if I became the worst monsters in history.
19: What?
14: I was Cain, standing over my dead brother. I was Pharaoh, ordering the murder of innocent babies all over the country. I was Herod, and Stalin, and Hitler. I felt hate, greed, utter contempt for all human life. I became pure evil.
19: So that's what the black box is doing to people?
14: Well, perhaps not in such a concentrated dose, but yes, I think so.
19: What are we going to do?
14: We've got to warn everyone. Get in touch with Mike Mulligan, the Jeffersons, anybody you know of that has a black box. I'll call Jason.
19: Okay.
14: And I've got a friend at the satellite company. I'll go talk to him.
19: All right.
14: Don't let anybody use the Imagination Station until I say so. I'm going to move it as soon as I get the chance. Lock it up somewhere. Oh, and I should call Agent Borland. Oh.
19: Are you sure you're okay, Whit?
14: Yes, I'm just realizing how very serious this is. It's not about broadcasting and programs. It goes deeper than I thought. It's a spiritual battle. And it's time I started treating it that way. We've got work to do.
21: Come on in, Whit. Marty, listen to me. Listen, I don't have any answers right now. You're going to have to give me some time. That's it. I'm sorry, I can't help you. Don't make me hang up on you, Marty. You need to stop

0: Good. So everyone's complaining.
1: You'd think I took away their oxygen. And I don't know when to tell them the boxes will be back.
0: Why don't you just call the manufacturer?
1: What? Vail Industries? My secretary's been trying to call them all morning. The number's disconnected. Vail has disappeared.
2: No, that's why I'm calling. I need to talk to someone about the satellite boxes. The boxes! The satellite boxes you got... Look, could I just please talk to somebody who speaks English? Look, never mind. I'll call back later. Come in.
3: Hey, Jason.
2: Oh, hey, Walter. I'm still trying to get a hold of this satellite company. It's ridiculous.
3: Yep, don't bother.
2: How come?
3: The boxes have been recalled by the manufacturer.
2: Really?
3: They're calling it a technical glitch. They confiscated all of them this morning.
2: A technical glitch? Talk about an understatement.
3: Well, at least they're gone.
2: Yeah.
3: Come on. I've got someone you need to meet.
2: Who?
3: Well, the missions board sent you an intern.
2: An intern? I didn't hear anything about this. Why?
3: I don't know.
2: I don't want an intern. I've got enough on my hands as it is. Oh, come on, Walter. You think you could get me out of this, please?
3: No. I'm sorry, but we're meeting for dinner in 10 minutes.
2: Oh, man. Oh, come on, Walter. You know I can't be having an intern hanging around me everywhere I go.
3: Oh, hey, buddy. I didn't set this up. The missions board did. But I'll tell you what. There is a project at the station I think I can keep her busy with. Oh, look. There she is. Paula! Hi, over here.
4: Oh, hello.
3: Jason, this is Paula Jarvis. Paula, this is...
4: Jason Whitaker, yes.
2: Hi.
4: Well, it's so nice to meet you. You look surprised.
2: Well, I guess maybe I just expected someone younger.
4: Oh, I didn't realize I was so old.
2: Oh, no, I'm sorry. I didn't mean it like that. It's just that the board usually sends me a college student.
4: Uh-huh.
2: And, well, you're... not one.
4: No.
2: Look, it's great to meet you. I hear you're my new intern.
4: That's right. I'm here to learn.
2: And I'm looking forward to it. Here, you have a seat.
4: Oh, thank you. I've heard so much about you from the missions board. You know they highly recommended you.
2: Oh, did they? Well, that's nice to know.
4: Mm-hmm. The board asked me to tag along with you for a while, wherever you go.
2: But that'll be just fine. You... tag along to your heart's content.
4: I am anxious to get to work.
3: You know, Jason and I were talking about that, and there are a few things at the station.
2: Oh, Walter, we can get to that boring station work later. Hey, let's just relax and have a nice dinner and, you know, get to know each other a bit.
4: Oh, yeah. Well, that sounds nice. This is Monica.
5: Monica, where are you?
4: Alaska. I made contact with Jason Whitaker.
5: Excellent. I assume that means you've also found the package from Belsner.
4: Give me time. If he's got it, I'll find it.
6: What package is he talking about? And what's going on with these black boxes? Do you think we've seen the last of them? I have a feeling Novacom and Mr. Charles aren't going to be leaving Odyssey just yet. But I guess there's only one way to find out for sure. Keep listening. Adventures in Odyssey is a presentation of Focus on the Family. The Black Veil was written and directed by Marshall Younger. Our production engineer was Rob Jorgensen. And our executive producer is Paul McCusker. And I'm Chris, hoping you'll join us for more Adventures in Odyssey.
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Welcome to the all-new Vision Kids. We are so glad you're listening. My name's Dan Warlow. G'day. Nice to meet you. Hey, let's not keep this incredible secret to ourselves. You got to tell your friends about it. 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See you soon.

got here, folks, is what's called a parable. And a parable is an earthly story with a heavenly meaning. You get my meaning? You see, Jesus used parables a lot to help people understand the truth about who he is and about how he wants us to live, see? So the question here is,

0: You're listening to Vision Kids. Hey everyone, I'm Dan Warlow, and I've got a scripture verse for you. It's Psalm 119, verse 105. It says, "Your word is a lamp to my feet and a light to my path." I love this verse because it shows me how important it is to read the Bible. Do you think about what you want to be when you grow up, or the things that you're trying to get done or achieve, or what will happen in the future? God knows that we are always thinking about this, and that we are wanting to do things, and we've got big decisions to make. But who knows what it's like when we make a very poor decision? Here's the thing I want to tell you. God promises when we read the Bible, it's going to make our decisions a lot clearer. He is going to show us where we should go, what we should do, like who are the people we should speak to, or what choices we should make. And He wants to show us the way to go in our lives. I love that because there's a lot of unknowns, aren't there? What's going to happen? What's the future hold? Sometimes making a decision is not very easy because it's hard to tell which one is the best. But my encouragement to you is open your Bible and pray with a heart of faith. Jesus, would you show me what to do? And that's such a powerful prayer. Maybe you've got big decisions to make. Maybe you're unsure about what's ahead. Can I encourage you to bring that to prayer even now to God? Let me do that and pray. Jesus, I thank you that you don't just leave us to work everything out. You know what is good for us. You know the path ahead. You know what's best for us. You know, Lord, what is going to grow your kingdom. And I pray you will help us to open our Bibles and to look for your guidance, and that it would speak to us as we move forward. In Jesus' name, amen. You're listening to Vision Kids, and I'm Dan Warlow.
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1: Daily.
2: Daily.
3: Vision Kids.
4: You do it.
5: Stop
4: what you're doing and pray to Jesus.
5: Stop
4: what you're doing and pray to Jesus.
5: Stop
4: what you're doing and pray to Jesus. Mighty, mighty Jesus. When you're laughing, pray to Jesus. When you're crying,
5: oh no.
4: Pray to Jesus when you're bored.
5: Whatever.

0: noisy.
1: What? Excuse me, what's that?
2: Nudge. Shh.
0: Pray to Jesus when you're cranky.
1: Oh, I'm getting really cranky. I gotta count to three. One, two, three. Stop it.
0: Pray to Jesus when you're naughty.
1: Oh, no, it wasn't me. She did it.
0: Pray.

0: Jesus. When you're hurting,
1: ow, that hurts.
0: Pray to Jesus when you're frightened.
1: Oh, what was that?
0: No, it's alright, it's only me.
1: Okay, phew.
0: Pray to Jesus when you're sleepy.
1: Oh, I like this one. Okay, sleepy.
2: Thank you,
1: Colin. I meant to do the actions. Don't go to sleep. Colin! Colin! Oh, wake up, Colin!
3: Oh, we're still doing the song, sorry.
0: Yes. Pray to Jesus, mighty, mighty Jesus. Go on. Stop what you're doing and pray to Jesus.
1: Stop what you're doing and
0: pray to Jesus.
1: Stop what you're doing and
0: pray to Jesus.

0: 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Now, demonstrate your love for each other and do it!
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0: Vision!

0: Dan.
1: Oh, hi, Jed.
0: What are we talking about?
1: We're on Vision Kids.
0: Oh, cool.
1: Yeah. It's amazing.
0: Well, what's good about it?
1: Well, a lot of things. Great music, you know, awesome programs, things like that.
0: What do you think's a really good thing?
1: Well, I want to tell you about Adventures in Odyssey, Jed.
0: Oh, what's that?
1: It's an awesome radio drama, you know.
0: I got too much drama as it is.
1: No, you don't. It's different. It's awesome stories, actors, sound effects.
0: Well, I love stories.
1: So good. But don't miss Adventures in Odyssey.
0: How do I find it?
1: You just listen to Vision Kids every weekday and you'll hear it.
0: Thanks, Dan.
1: You're welcome.
2: You were lying in your bed. You were feeling kind of sleepy. But you couldn't close your eyes because the room was getting creepy.
3: Were those eyeballs in the closet?

0: What are you gonna do?
1: I'm going to call the police.
0: No, you don't need to do anything.
1: What? Why?
0: Because...

0: helping kids look to God daily.
1: This is Vision Kids.
2: Vision Kids.
3: It's good to praise you, Lord, and make music to your name.
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1: Hi, welcome to Quick Sticks, quick Bible stories for the everyday. I'm Bella and today I'm here with Mum.
2: Hi!
1: Last time, we heard about how Jacob had a tricky trick. Can you remember what it was? Jacob pretended to be his older brother Esau so that he could receive the special blessing that his dad was giving to the firstborn son.
2: Esau was very upset with Jacob, and so his mum, Rebecca, thought it would be a good idea if Jacob went away for a little while. So Rebecca talked with Isaac, their dad, and they decided to send Jacob back to Rebecca's hometown to live with his uncle Laban.
1: Jacob left Beersheba, where Rebecca and Isaac lived, and travelled towards his uncle's home, which was a very long way away. When it started to get dark, he set up a camp to sleep for the night. He found a stone and used it as a pillow. Imagine how uncomfortable that would be.
2: While he was sleeping, Jacob saw a staircase going from the ground all the way up to heaven. He could see angels going up and down the staircase between heaven and earth. At the top of the staircase, Jacob could see God, and God said to him, "I am the Lord, the God of your grandfather Abraham and the God of your father Isaac. The ground you are lying on belongs to you. I am giving it to you and your descendants. The family that comes after you will be as many as the dust of the earth. They will spread out in all directions, to the west and to the east, to the north and the south, and all the families of the earth will be blessed through you and your descendants. What's more, I am with you and I will protect you wherever you go. One day I will bring you back to this land. I will not leave you until I have finished giving you everything I have promised you."
1: Then Jacob woke up and said, "Surely the Lord is in this place, and I didn't even know it." The next morning, Jacob got up very early and poured oil all over the stone he had used for a pillow. He stood the stone upright to make a pillar as a memorial to remember that God had talked with him there.
2: Then Jacob made a special promise called a vow and said, "If God will be with me and protect me on this journey, and if he will provide me with food and clothing, and if I return safely to my father's home, then the Lord will certainly be my God. And this memorial pillar I have set up will become a place for worshipping God, and I will give God a tenth of everything he gives me."
1: Jacob went on his way to his uncle's house. Next time, we'll continue with his story and see how God looked after Jacob, keeping him safe and providing all that he needed along the way.
2: And that's good news.
1: Have a great day.
2: Bye.
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3: But seek first his kingdom and his righteousness, and all these things will be given to you as well. Matthew 6:33. 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He was talking about all these things we might worry about, like what to eat or what to wear. But he said that as we seek God and follow him and trust him with our lives, he will take care of these things for us.
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1: Thanks for joining me on Vision Kids. Are you ready to embark on a marvelous quest? Well, something extraordinary is about to begin. Can you guess what it is? Adventures in Odyssey is about to start. Bursting with excitement, mystery and wonder. Hey, so plant yourself firmly in your favourite listening spot. Because in less than 15 minutes, it will all unfold. Trust me, you don't want to miss a second. You're listening to Vision Kids, and my name is Dan Waller.

0: Hello, this is Paul McCusker, executive producer of Adventures in Odyssey. Because of the intensity of a few scenes in today's episode, we don't recommend it for children under 8 years old. And as always, we hope that parents and kids are listening together as a family. I hope you enjoy today's program.
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2: Well, who exactly are you having problems with?
3: Practically half the church. People are angry, hurtful.
2: Walter, what's going on here?
4: No. I am used to this from you, Pastor.
2: What?
4: You're the one who stopped me from becoming church treasurer because you didn't trust me with your money.
5: Mickey, I don't know what you're talking about.
2: So what did the doctor say?
6: I've had to treat a lot of cases like Mickey's. They have one theory. Some kind of disease spread by wildlife.
7: Wait, have you heard anything about this Odenton bug?
8: No.
7: One of the symptoms is irritability. Actually, I think it's more than just a virus. There's more going on than just irritability.
2: What?
5: Are you talking about the TV, Sam?
9: Yes, you have to take it away.
2: I'll get rid of the TV if you'll come with me to the doctors, okay?
9: No. You're treating the symptoms. The disease will destroy us all.
10: Why do you come through my window? We have a door.
11: Your mom said you were sick. And didn't want me up here.
10: Exactly. So why are you up here?
11: To get the scoop. I heard you went ballistic with Nick at Wit's End.
10: Yeah, I yelled at him a little.
11: Why?
10: I don't know. I haven't been feeling real well. Mom thinks I've got the Odenton bug.
11: You probably do. There's a ton of people that have it. Did you hear about Nick Mulligan's neighbor? He ran his truck into their barn. And I heard about another guy who got in a fight with his brother over a card game. Put him in the hospital.
10: No way. There's no disease that makes you do that. Actually, I think it's something else.
11: What?
10: I stayed up all night watching movies at Scott's. I think it warped my brain.
11: What were you watching? Horror movies?
10: No, regular ones. But I read somewhere that if you let your brain veg out for a while, that it can shrivel up like a big raisin.
11: Well, sure. Those late-night infomercials would shrivel anybody's brain.
10: It wasn't infomercials. Scott's parents just got a new satellite system that gets, like, a kajillion channels. Odenton's the test market for them. They should be coming to Odyssey soon.
11: Why did Odenton get them? They're so lucky. They get new satellite systems. They get these weird diseases that keep you out of school.
10: It's not fun, Cal.
11: Sure it is. That should be their commercial. Buy our system, get a free brain shrivel.
10: I don't think they're connected.
11: Well, wait a minute. Maybe they are.
10: What?
11: These dishes are making everybody sick, just like in that movie. What was it called?
10: Give me a break.
11: But remember, all those people were drinking the radioactive water, and it made the whole town crazy.
10: You're the only one that's crazy.
11: I gotta check out the satellite system.
10: How?
11: I'll see ya.
12: Vision Kids.
13: Vision Kids.
14: Vision Kids.
15: You're listening to Vision Kids.
10: Hi, Mr. Whitaker.
16: Hello, Alex. It's good to see you back.
10: Actually, I'm not back. I'm still grounded. But my mom wanted me to come and apologize to you for being so rude the other day. I'm sorry.
16: Well, I forgive you. But you need to come back and say that when Nick's here.
10: I know.
16: Are you feeling better?
10: Yeah, a little. I should get home now.
16: All right. I'll see you soon.
10: Okay. Mr. Whitaker?
16: Hmm?
10: Do you know anything about satellites?
16: You mean in space?
10: Like satellite dishes and all the TV channels you can get with them.
16: Oh, well, I know a little. I've never owned one.
10: Well, do you think they could affect somebody's mind?
16: Well, I think the programs themselves can.
10: But can they make people sick?
16: Well, possibly. Why are you asking?
10: Cal and I were talking about it, and he thinks that the Odenton bug might have something to do with it.
16: With satellite TV?
10: They're testing this new system there. It just seems like a coincidence that Odenton would have this virus thing at the same time.
16: Well, maybe. But I would hope that they'd test the equipment to make sure it's safe before releasing it to the public. I doubt that there's any real connection.
10: Yeah, I guess so.
16: Oh, excuse me. I need to answer that.
10: Okay. I'll see you later, Mr. Whitaker.
16: Okay, bye, Alex. Wit's End.
17: Hi, Dad. It's me.
16: Oh, hi, Jason. Where are you?
8: I'm in Alaska.
16: Oh? What are you doing up there?
8: Freezing. And helping out with some problems at a church up here, which is why I called. Listen, I need you to pray for something.
16: Okay.
8: It's so strange. Everyone's going crazy. Normally, peaceful people are throwing fits of anger.
16: You're kidding.
8: No. Why?
16: Well, that's exactly what's happening here. People are unpredictably angry and violent. They're calling it the Odenton bug.
8: So they think it's a virus or something?
16: No, that's the general feeling.
8: Well, they're blaming it on infected wolves here.
16: Everybody seems to have their own theories. Alex just came in here and asked if I thought satellites could cause it.
8: Satellites?
16: Well, the satellite company just installed new systems in Odenton.
8: Wait a minute. Have you seen that system?
16: Yeah. Mike Mulligan's neighbor had one.
8: What did it look like?
16: Oh, I didn't see the dish. The receiver was just a black box on the TV. 3 or 4 buttons on the front.
8: You know, Dad, I think we have the same kind here. A guy just put one in the house where I'm staying. You don't think it's possible that the satellite system's responsible, do you?
16: I don't know.
8: Well, does anything else make sense?
16: That's the only common denominator that I can see.
8: But how could that make people violent and paranoid?
16: I'm not sure. But it's worth checking out.
8: Yeah.
13: I'll do the same here. All right, well, I'll talk to you later, Dad. Bye.
8: Bye, Jason.
13: No. It's impossible. How could this thing do that? Well, I guess there's only one way to find out.
10: Cal? Ugh, again?
11: Hey, Alex.
10: You're gonna get me in trouble. You're not supposed to be here.
11: Here, take this.
10: What is it?
11: It's one of the satellite boxes.
10: You mean one from Odenton?
11: Yep. I couldn't get my hands on a dish, but I figured I could still check out the box. Do you have a screwdriver?
10: Bottom drawer of my desk. How did you get that thing?
11: I have my connections.
10: Oh boy, now I'm really worried. Why do you even have it?
11: Well, I called the satellite company to figure out what these things are, and nobody's saying anything. One operator tells me to call one number, then another tells me another number. They gave me the total runaround. So I'm gonna figure it out on my own.
10: You're taking it apart?
11: I want to know what's in here.
10: You really think you're gonna see something in there you recognize?
11: I've worked with circuitry before, Alex. Uncle Ralph calls me an electronics whiz, and I've fixed our VCR dozens of times. Wow, look at all these circuits.
10: What are they?
11: Not a clue. Wait a minute. There's a sticker here. Veil Industries.
10: No, that's Veil. V-E-I-L.
11: Whatever.
10: P.O. Box 1264 Odyssey.
11: Let's look it up on the internet.
10: Cal,
11: just do it. No phone number, no address, nothing.
10: How bizarre. Veil has a website, but they don't tell you how to contact them.
11: They don't want us to contact them.
10: Why not?
11: Because maybe they got something to hide.
10: If that's true, we shouldn't be messing around with this. We should take the box to Mr. Whitaker. He can figure out what's inside.
11: Yeah, good idea. I'll see you, Alex.
14: Come in.
13: Jason?
14: Mm-hmm.
13: What's wrong? You look awful.
14: Oh, what time is it?
13: 10 o'clock.
14: At night?
13: No, in the morning. Oh, you need some light in here. What time did you get to bed last night?
14: Oh, I didn't.
13: You didn't go to bed?
14: Uh-uh. I watched TV.
13: All night? Why?
14: I don't remember.
13: Well, listen, we have to go. The Beckers are expecting us. You wanted to talk to Mark, remember? Take a quick shower.
14: Right, okay. Mm-hmm.
13: You'll need to get off the couch for that.
14: I just want to finish this movie first.
13: No, come on, let's go.
14: Hey, it was just getting good.
13: Jason, look at me. We have to go. They're waiting.
14: They can wait.
13: I'll call and tell them we'll be a little bit late. Now go take a quick shower. I'll make you coffee.
14: Will you quit nagging me?
13: Jason, what's the matter with you? You're coming down with it, aren't you? I'm taking you to the doctors.
14: Forget it, Walter. I'm fine.
13: No, you're coming with me right now. Have you felt sick at all?
14: No.
13: Then why did you stay up all night?
14: To watch TV.
13: Are the shows that good?
14: No. Wait a minute.
13: What?
14: Turn the car around.
13: Why? What's wrong?
14: I don't need a doctor. I know what the problem is.
13: You do?
14: Yes, Walter, it's the TV.
13: You're sounding like Sam.
14: No. It all fits. Everyone who's been affected has this new satellite system.
13: Yes, but... Well, actually, no, that's wrong. The Beckers don't have a TV, but Mark is still behaving strangely.
14: Let's go to the Beckers. Hi, Bridget.
17: Hi, Jason. Hi, Pastor.
13: Hi, Bridget.
14: Would you mind if we asked you a question?
17: Okay.
14: When did all the trouble with Mark start?
17: About 3 weeks ago. He was getting angry at me, Michael, everyone.
14: Huh. I need to know if Mark has visited any friends that might have... Wait a minute. What's that noise?
13: What noise?
14: Bridget, you don't have a TV, right?
17: Right.
14: Well, then, where's that coming from? Does Mark have a radio in his room?
17: No. That's our neighbor's TV in the next apartment. It's right on the other side of Mark's wall. We've asked him to turn it down.
14: A neighbor's TV?
17: Yes.
14: Excuse me just a sec.
17: What? Where are you going?
13: Jason, what are you doing?
14: I'm sorry to bother you, sir, but could I just take a look at your TV?
18: What?
14: Thanks, I'm just going to be a minute.
18: Hey, get out of my apartment.
17: I'm sorry, Mr. Stickler.
14: Sir, how long have you had that black box there?
18: About 3 weeks. What's this all about?
14: Never mind, sir. Thank you.
17: What's going on, Jason?
14: I'm sorry, Bridget, but I think I know the problem now.
8: Dad?
16: Oh, Jason, I'm glad you called.
11: Is that Jason? Tell him about the satellite box.
16: You said you had a new satellite box in your house, right?
8: Right.
16: Could you open it up and look inside?
8: Well, sure. What am I looking for?
11: Oh, tell him about Vail Industries.
16: Yeah, all right, Cal. I'd like to know if it was made by Vail Industries.
8: Vail Industries, what is that?
16: They manufacture these boxes.
11: Oh, and tell him I brought it over.
16: Yeah. Cal just brought one over from Odenton. The sticker on the inside says Vail Industries, but they've left no way to contact them on the internet anywhere. All they have is a P.O. box.
11: Tell them we think they're hiding something.
8: So you've already taken it apart. And what does it look like?
16: Well, it doesn't seem any different from a normal cable box, except there's something extra here.
8: Extra like what?
16: Well, you know how there's a port where the box can receive an infrared signal from the remote control?
8: Right.
16: Well, there's one of those, but then there's another port.
11: And tell them about the port that goes out.
16: Yeah, that's what I'm doing, Cal. Cal, would you go get me a glass of water, please?
11: Sure.
16: Anyway, Jason, this other port seems to be sending a signal out.
8: You mean out of the television?
16: No, out of the box itself.
8: Well, why would the box be sending a signal out?
16: I don't know, but I do know that certain signals have been known to cause physical illness. This signal may be doing just that.
8: By physical illness, could that include irritability, listlessness, violent behavior?
16: Yeah, it could.
8: So you think the signal from the box is causing all the trouble?
16: Maybe.
8: Well, that would have to be an awfully strong signal. You know, Dad, there's a family here who doesn't even own a box, but their son seems to be affected by his neighbor's box. But infrared signals can't go through walls.
16: Wait a minute. Maybe it's not infrared.
8: What kind of signal is it?
16: Radio waves.
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19: Whit, you've been messing around with that box for hours.
11: Yeah, it took me a long time to figure it out, too.
16: Amazing.
19: What is it?
16: It was in front of me the whole time. It's the imagination station.
19: What is?
16: The black box. Connie, do you remember when the imagination station plans were stolen?
19: Yeah.
16: This box contains almost identical circuitry as the imagination station.
19: You think someone stole the plans to make this box?
16: I'm beginning to wonder. But you remember that I left out a component in the plans so it wouldn't work properly.
19: Right.
16: There's a piece in here that I don't recognize.
20: Maybe they replaced the part you left out with something else.
16: Exactly.
11: Mr. Whitaker thinks the new part sends out radio waves.
16: Well, I'm still working on that one, Cal.
20: Radio waves? Eugene's experiment. Novacom!
11: Yep.
16: It makes sense.
20: What do you think they're trying to do?
11: I think they work for a medicine company, and they're trying to make everybody sick.
20: Oh, yeah. Why would anybody make something that gets people sick?
16: Well, I don't think this is what they intended. I imagine it's a side effect they hadn't counted on. Remember, they're testing this box in certain markets.
20: So they're turning Odenton into lab rats?
16: Well, I wouldn't put it past them. Which is why I need to examine this new piece they put in here and find out exactly what it does.
20: But how?
16: I'm taking a trip in the Imagination Station.
11: So, how is this gonna work?
16: Well, I'm gonna take my piece out of the Imagination Station and replace it with theirs. And then I'll see what happens.
20: Will that be dangerous?
16: No. Well, I don't have a choice, Connie. I can't send anyone else in. I have to find out what's going on. Now, if you hear anything out of the ordinary, use the emergency shutoff.
20: I will.
16: While you're out here, pray.
20: I've been doing a lot of that lately.
21: Okay, here goes.
20: Whit, are you okay?
11: Maybe you should turn it off.
20: I'm turning it off, Whit!
11: Mr. Whitaker!
20: Whit!
16: Stay away from me. Get away. Both of you.
20: What's the matter?
16: It's not safe. Stay away.
20: Whit, is it okay to come in yet?
16: Oh, yes.
20: Are you all right?
16: I will be. Where's Cal?
20: He went home a half hour ago. What happened, Whit?
16: Oh, Connie, it was awful. The most horrible thing I've ever experienced. In a matter of seconds, it was as if I became the worst monsters in history.
20: What?
16: I was Cain, standing over my dead brother. I was Pharaoh, ordering the murder of innocent babies all over the country. I was Herod, and Stalin, and Hitler. I felt hate, greed, utter contempt for all human life. I became pure evil.
20: So that's what the black box is doing to people?
16: Well, perhaps not in such a concentrated dose, but yes, I think so.
20: What are we going to do?
16: We've got to warn everyone. Get in touch with Mike Mulligan, the Jeffersons, anybody you know of that has a black box. I'll call Jason.
20: Okay.
16: And I've got a friend at the satellite company. I'll go talk to him.
20: All right.
16: Don't let anybody use the Imagination Station until I say so. I'm going to move it as soon as I get the chance. Lock it up somewhere. Oh, and I should call Agent Borland. Oh.
20: Are you sure you're okay, Whit?
16: Yes, I'm just realizing how very serious this is. It's not about broadcasting and programs. It goes deeper than I thought. It's a spiritual battle. And it's time I started treating it that way. We've got work to do.
22: Come on in, Whit. Marty, listen to me. Listen, I don't have any answers right now. You're going to have to give me some time. That's it. I'm sorry, I can't help you. Don't make me hang up on you, Marty. You need to stop talking so I can hang up. Okay, never mind. I'll just hang up. Hi, Whit. Do you have any aspirin?
16: No.
22: Cheryl, get me some aspirin, please. What do you need, Whit? I'm in the middle of a crisis here.
16: Well, I want to talk to you about your new satellite system.
22: No, no, don't do this to me. I can't talk to you about the system. The phone has been ringing off the hook all day.
16: Why?
22: Everybody's uptight about the recall. Wait a minute. What are you doing here? You don't even have a TV, and you live in Odyssey.
16: Recall?
22: Oh, it's a nightmare. The company that makes the satellite boxes told us to recall all of them. So we did.
16: You took back all the boxes?
22: Yeah. They said they were prone to short circuit.
16: So everyone's complaining?
22: You'd think I took away their oxygen. And I don't know when to tell them the boxes will be back.
16: Why don't you just call the manufacturer?
22: What? Vail Industries? My secretary's been trying to call them all morning. The number's disconnected. Vail has disappeared.
14: No, that's why I'm calling. I need to talk to someone about the satellite boxes. The boxes! The satellite boxes you got... Look, could I just please talk to somebody who speaks English? Look, never mind. I'll call back later. Come in.
0: Hey, Jason.
14: Oh, hey, Walter. I'm still trying to get a hold of this satellite company. It's ridiculous.
0: Yep, don't bother.
14: How come?
0: The boxes have been recalled by the manufacturer.
14: Really?
0: They're calling it a technical glitch. They confiscated all of them this morning.
14: A technical glitch? Talk about an understatement.
0: Well, at least they're gone.
14: Yeah.
0: Come on. I've got someone you need to meet.
14: Who?
0: Well, the missions board sent you an intern.
14: An intern? I didn't hear anything about this. Why?
0: I don't know.
14: I don't want an intern. I've got enough on my hands as it is. Oh, come on, Walter. You think you can get me out of this, please?
0: No. I'm sorry, but we're meeting for dinner in 10 minutes.
14: Oh, man.

0: Oh, sorry. I didn't mean it like that. It's just that the board usually sends me a college student. And, well, you're not one.
1: No.
0: Look, it's great to meet you. I hear you're my new intern.
1: That's right. I'm here to learn.
0: And I'm looking forward to it. Here, you have a seat.
1: Oh, thank you. I've heard so much about you from the missions board. You know they highly recommended you.
0: Oh, did they? Well, that's nice to know.
1: Mm-hmm. The board asked me to tag along with you for a while, wherever you go.
0: But that'll be just fine. You tag along to your heart's content.
1: I am anxious to get to work.
2: You know, Jason and I were talking about that, and there are a few things at the station.
0: Oh, Walter, we can get to that boring station work later. Hey, let's just relax and have a nice dinner and, you know, get to know each other a bit.
1: Oh, yeah. Well, that sounds nice. Monica.
3: Monica, where are you?
1: Alaska. I made contact with Jason Whittaker.
3: Excellent. I assume that means you've also found the package from Meltzner.
1: Give me time. If he's got it, I'll find it. What package is he talking about? And what's going on with these black boxes? Do you think we've seen the last of them? I have a feeling Novacom and Mr. Charles aren't going to be leaving Odyssey just yet. But I guess there's only one way to find out for sure. Keep listening. Adventures in Odyssey is a presentation of Focus on the Family. The Black Veil was written and directed by Marshall Younger. Our production engineer was Rob Jorgensen. And our executive producer is Paul McCusker. And I'm Chris, hoping you'll join us for more Adventures in Odyssey.
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1: Hi, I'm Judah, and my favorite Bible verse is John 3:16,
0: which says,
1: "For God so loved the world that he gave his one and only Son,
0: that whoever believes in him shall not perish but have eternal life."
1: That's John 3:16.
0: And this is

Welcome to the all-new Vision Kids. We are so glad you're listening. My name's Dan Warlow. G'day. Nice to meet you. Hey, let's not keep this incredible secret to ourselves. You got to tell your friends about it. Spread the news to your school, your church, your family, so everyone can be a part of this amazing journey. 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Don't miss it. See you soon.

0: the mighty, mighty king. All right, here we go.
1: Adam.
0: Adam, ready? Adam is not the boss. They're looking for another person.
1: Amy.
0: Amy is not the boss. Let's do one more.
1: Katie
0: is not the boss. Jesus is the boss. Cause just the boys. Jesus. Good boys.

0: team. We got someone else. Shh, shh, shh.
1: Blake.
0: Blake is not the boss. Ah, ah. She's forgotten her name. What's her name? Mummy can tell us.
2: Nilani.
0: Oh, that's a beautiful name. Nilani, say that. Nilani is not the boss. Sorry, Nilani.
1: Murray.
0: Murray. Murray is not the boss. Who is? Jesus is the boss. Cause girls. Jesus is the boss.

0: All right.
1: We got someone else?
2: Steven.
0: Steven is not the boss.
2: Jonathan.
1: Jonathan. It's Jonathan.
0: Jonathan is not the boss. Hey, let's do everyone. You say your name after three. One, two, three. Is not the boss. We got one more. We have one more. Shh, listen.
2: God.
0: Guy is not the boss. Who is Jesus? Is the boss. Cause.
1: Hey, I've got an idea. What about just the grown-ups? The mums and the dads sing the chorus. Ready? Here we go, grown-ups.

0: party gay.
1: Yes, sir.
0: Wait.
1: Well done.
0: Who thinks they can do a new song? I sing, the word became flesh and dwelt among us. And you sing, you'd better believe it. All right, here we go.
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4: 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God has ascended amid shouts of joy, the Lord amid the sounding of trumpets. Come and see what God has done, how awesome his works.
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0: G'day, it's Andy Kirk here. Have you ever felt really mad? I mean really mad. Sometimes it feels like the whole world is against you and everything is going wrong. Sometimes you may feel like you just want to scream really loudly, it's not fair. When days like this happen to you, it can make you feel out of control. But the news here is that you are in control. You're the one that's in control of your future. You can't decide when you have a bad day, but you can decide what you're going to do about it. When you have a bad day, you can do what I do. Just take a deep breath, hold it in, count to 10, and then think, I know I'm going to have a good day. Start looking for all the good things and all the great opportunities that are in this problem. I'm Andy Kirk.
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3: When I was a boy, I went to church back home in Arizona. And

0: Hey there, Vision Kids. Belle Thompson here, and I want to know, do you love going on the swings at the playground? My kids absolutely love the swings, and whenever we arrive at the park, they immediately run over to the swings and say, "Push me, Mum." So I start pushing, and they say, "Higher, higher." Up and down they go. Up, up, up. Down, down, down. Up, up, up. And down, down, down. Over and over again. You know, sometimes I think life can feel a bit like being on a swing, going up and down. You know, there's some good days and there's bad days. Sometimes we go up, but sometimes we come down. But I'm so thankful that God promises to be with us during all the highs and lows of our lives. You know, when times are good and we feel up, I believe that God is right there celebrating with us. You know, when we're winning at things and our friendships are peaceful and, you know, we're getting good marks at school and our family is healthy, these good things make us feel up. The Bible says in James chapter 1, every good and perfect gift is from above. So I think God loves seeing us enjoy the good gifts he's given us. And he really loves it when we take the time then to say thank you and include him in the good times. But you know, there's other times, hey, in life when we feel down, when things are hard and we face challenges. The Bible says in Psalm 23, even though I walk through the darkest valley, you are with me. I think God wants us to draw close to him in bad times so that he can comfort us. 1 Peter 5:7 says, give all your worries and cares to God, for he cares about you. So when we feel down, I've learned that God can help me to be brave and give me what I need to get through if I will draw near to him. So I wonder, are you feeling up or are you feeling down at the moment? Has today been a good day or a bad day for you? However you feel, whether you're happy or sad, God is right there and you can talk to him and tell him how you're feeling. Like a parent pushing their child on the swing, God stays with us through all the highs and lows of our life.
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0: I'm all right. So strong and so mighty, there's nothing my God cannot do. That's true.
1: Oh, am I on? Oh, wait. Oh, hello?
2: Oh, it's on. Oh, hey, everyone. It's Dan Warlow here. There's so much good stuff about Vision Kids, but the thing I want to tell you about now is called Adventures in Odyssey. It's a much-loved radio drama. It's like radio theatre. You get the actors, you get all these sound effects and great stories. Here's the thing, you are not going to want to miss it. It's on every weekday. That's Monday to Friday. You've just got to tune in and you're guaranteed to hear it. It's going to be amazing. Don't miss it. See you soon.

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He made snails, Dad. 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
1: Hi, welcome to Quick Sticks, quick Bible stories for the everyday. I'm Bella, and today I'm here with Mum.
2: Hi!
1: Last time, we heard about how Jacob had a tricky trick. Can you remember what it was? Jacob pretended to be his older brother Esau, so that he could receive the special blessing that his dad was giving to the firstborn son.
2: Esau was very upset with Jacob, and so his mum, Rebecca, thought it would be a good idea if Jacob went away for a little while. So Rebecca talked with Isaac, their dad, and they decided to send Jacob back to Rebecca's hometown to live with his uncle Laban.
1: Jacob left Beersheba, where Rebecca and Isaac lived, and travelled towards his uncle's home, which was a very long way away. When it started to get dark, he set up a camp to sleep for the night. He found a stone and used it as a pillow. Imagine how uncomfortable that would be.
2: While he was sleeping, Jacob saw a staircase going from the ground all the way up to heaven. He could see angels going up and down the staircase between heaven and earth. At the top of the staircase, Jacob could see God, and God said to him, "I am the Lord, the God of your grandfather Abraham and the God of your father Isaac. The ground you are lying on belongs to you. I am giving it to you and your descendants. The family that comes after you will be as many as the dust of the earth. They will spread out in all directions, to the west and to the east, to the north and the south, and all the families of the earth will be blessed through you and your descendants. What's more, I am with you and I will protect you wherever you go. One day I will bring you back to this land. I will not leave you until I have finished giving you everything I have promised you."
1: Then Jacob woke up and said, "Surely the Lord is in this place, and I didn't even know it." The next morning, Jacob got up very early and poured oil all over the stone he had used for a pillow. He stood the stone upright to make a pillar as a memorial to remember that God had talked with him there.
2: Then Jacob made a special promise called a vow and said, "If God will be with me and protect me on this journey, and if he will provide me with food and clothing, and if I return safely to my father's home, then the Lord will certainly be my God. And this memorial pillar I have set up will become a place for worshipping God, and I will give God a tenth of everything he gives me."
1: Jacob went on his way to his uncle's house. Next time, we'll continue with his story and see how God looked after Jacob, keeping him safe and providing all that he needed along the way.
2: And that's good news.
1: Have a great day.
2: Bye.

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1: It's been at least 100 hours since my last breath of fresh air, and my tummy's feeling queasy. 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

0: This is Vision Kids.
1: Hey, I got a question. Why did Jesus come down?
2: Abby, that's a great question, and I think we can answer it with a song. Come on, kids, sing along. Jesus came.

0: to us.
1: Hey guys, I like your singing.
0: Well, hello. Kids, meet Mr. Donut Man.
2: Hey, Mr. Donut Man.
1: Hello.
2: We were just singing about why Jesus came down to earth.
1: Hey, that's wonderful. Mind if I sing along?
2: Sure.

0: Come on. Oh, yeah. Great singing, everyone.
1: So does that answer the question?
2: Yeah.
0: And that's why God came down to us.
3: 24/7
4: and just for us.
2: Vision Kids.
5: Strawberry? Caramel? Vanilla? No, blueberry. Oh, whoa, I didn't see you there, Vision Kids. It's Dan here from Vision Kids, and we're about to head to the next installment of The Adventure in Odyssey. That's how I like to say it, at least. You've come at the right time. In about 15 minutes, we're going to get to our next installment of the favorite town known as...

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5: With Dan. Vision Kids, something's been going on in Odyssey. People receive this like set-top box for their TVs. It allowed them to watch some cool channels. But since then, occasionally people have been doing strange things, crashing cars, being very irritable, not like they normally would be. Mr. Whitaker thinks something's going on, perhaps something more sinister. Today's episode is not really an episode. It's part two of The Black Veil. You'll be caught up very soon after this.

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2: Hello, this is Paul McCusker, executive producer of Adventures in Odyssey. 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
4: Well, who exactly are you having problems with?
5: Practically half the church. People are angry, hurtful.
4: Walter, what's going on here?
6: No. I am used to this from you, Pastor.
4: What?
6: You're the one who stopped me from becoming church treasurer because you didn't trust me with your money.
7: Mickey, I don't know what you're talking about.
4: So what did the doctor say?
8: They've had to treat a lot of cases like Mickey's. They have one theory. Some kind of disease spread by wildlife.
9: Wait, have you heard anything about this Odenton bug?
10: No.
9: One of the symptoms is irritability. Actually, I think it's more than just a virus. There's more going on than just irritability.
4: What?
7: Are you talking about the TV, Sam?
11: Yes, you have to take it away.
4: I'll get rid of the TV if you'll come with me to the doctor's, okay?
11: No, you're treating the symptoms. The disease will destroy us all.
12: Why do you come through my window? We have a door.
13: If your mom said you were sick, and didn't want me up here.
12: Exactly. So why are you up here?
13: To get the scoop. I heard you went ballistic with Nick at Wit's End.
12: Yeah, I yelled at him a little.
13: Why?
12: I don't know. I haven't been feeling real well. Mom thinks I've got the Odenton bug.
13: You probably do. There's a ton of people that have it. Did you hear about Nick Mulligan's neighbor? He ran his truck into their barn. And I heard about another guy who got in a fight with his brother over a card game. Put him in the hospital.
12: No way. There's no disease that makes you do that. Actually, I think it's something else.
13: What?
12: I stayed up all night watching movies at Scott's. I think it warped my brain.
13: What were you watching? Horror movies?
12: No, regular ones. But I read somewhere that if you let your brain veg out for a while, that it can shrivel up like a big raisin.
13: Well, sure. Those late-night infomercials would shrivel anybody's brain.
12: It wasn't infomercials. Scott's parents just got a new satellite system that gets, like, a kajillion channels. Odenton's the test market for them. They should be coming to Odyssey soon.
13: Why did Odenton get them? They're so lucky. They get new satellite systems. They get these weird diseases that keep you out of school.
12: It's not fun, Cal.
13: Sure it is. That should be their commercial. Buy our system, get a free brain shrivel.
12: I don't think they're connected.
13: Well, wait a minute. Maybe they are.
12: What?
13: These dishes are making everybody sick, just like in that movie. What was it called?
12: Give me a break.
13: But remember, all those people are drinking the radioactive water, and it made the whole town crazy.
12: You're the only one that's crazy.
13: I gotta check out the satellite system.
12: How?
13: I'll see ya.
14: Maybe the water's radioactive, Vision Kids. That could explain it. As we take a break, it's time to head to Andy Kirk.
15: G'day, it's Andy Kirk here. There was once a donkey that fell in a large hole. The farmer heard the donkey's braying and he determined that it was too hard to rescue the donkey out of the hole. He called his friends and they started to fill the hole in with dirt. The old donkey got mad, and so would you, because he was stuck in a hole and dirt was raining down on top of him. As the dirt landed on him, he shook it off, and as he did, he stepped up on the new soil under his feet. This continued for over an hour until finally the exhausted donkey stepped out of the hole because the stuff that was supposed to bury him actually helped him. Do you know in life that the same goes for us, in the fact that we sometimes get buried and covered in all sorts of mess, but all we need to do is keep shaking it off and step up, just like the donkey did. Keep doing this and you'll rise to the top. I'm Andy Kirk.
16: Super Kids.
12: Hi, Mr. Whitaker.
17: Hello, Alex. It's good to see you back.
12: Actually, I'm not back. I'm still grounded. But my mom wanted me to come and apologize to you for being so rude the other day. I'm sorry.
17: Well, I forgive you. But you need to come back and say that when Nick's here.
12: I know.
17: Are you feeling better?
12: Yeah, a little. I should get home now.
17: All right. I'll see you soon.
12: Okay. Mr. Whitaker?
17: Hmm?
12: Do you know anything about satellites?
17: You mean in space?
12: Like satellite dishes and all the TV channels you can get with them.
17: Oh, well, I know a little. I've never owned one.
12: Well, do you think they could affect somebody's mind?
17: Well, I think the programs themselves can.
12: But can they make people sick?
17: Well, possibly. Why are you asking?
12: Cal and I were talking about it, and he thinks that the Odenton bug might have something to do with it.
17: With satellite TV?
12: They're testing this new system there. It just seems like a coincidence that Odenton would have this virus thing at the same time.
17: Well, maybe. But I would hope that they'd test the equipment to make sure it's safe before releasing it to the public. I doubt that there's any real connection.
12: Yeah, I guess so.
17: Oh, excuse me. I need to answer that.
12: Okay. I'll see you later, Mr. Whitaker.
17: Okay, bye, Alex. Wits End.
10: Hi, Dad. It's me.
17: Oh, hi, Jason. Where are you?
10: I'm in Alaska.
17: Oh? What are you doing up there?
10: Freezing. And helping out with some problems at a church up here, which is why I called. Listen, I need you to pray for something.
17: Okay.
10: It's so strange. Everyone's going crazy. Normally, peaceful people are throwing fits of anger.
17: You're kidding.
10: No. Why?
17: Well, that's exactly what's happening here. People are unpredictably angry and violent. They're calling it the Odenton bug.
10: So they think it's a virus or something?
17: No, that's the general feeling.
10: Well, they're blaming it on infected wolves here.
17: Everybody seems to have their own theories. Alex just came in here and asked if I thought satellites could cause it.
10: Satellites?
17: Well, the satellite company just installed new systems in Odenton.
10: Wait a minute. Have you seen that system?
17: Yeah. Mike Mulligan's neighbor had one.
10: What did it look like?
17: Oh, I didn't see the dish. The receiver was just a black box on the TV. 3 or 4 buttons on the front.
10: You know, Dad, I think we have the same kind here. A guy just put one in the house where I'm staying. You don't think it's possible that the satellite system's responsible, do you?
17: I don't know.
10: Well, does anything else make sense?
17: That's the only common denominator that I can see.
10: But how could that make people violent and paranoid?
17: I'm not sure. But it's worth checking out.
10: Yeah.
16: I'll do the same here. All right, well, I'll talk to you later, Dad. Bye.
10: Bye, Jason.
16: No. It's impossible. How could this thing do that? Well, I guess there's only one way to find out.
12: Cal? Again?
13: Hey, Alex.
12: You're gonna get me in trouble. You're not supposed to be here.
13: Here, take this.
12: What is it?
13: It's one of the satellite boxes.
12: You mean one from Odenton?
13: Yep. I couldn't get my hands on a dish, but I figured I could still check out the box. Do you have a screwdriver?
12: Bottom drawer of my desk. How did you get that thing?
13: I have my connections.
12: Oh, boy, now I'm really worried. Why do you even have it?
13: Well, I called the satellite company to figure out what these things are, and nobody's saying anything. One operator tells me to call one number, then another tells me another number. They gave me the total runaround, so I'm gonna figure it out on my own.
12: You're taking it apart?
13: I want to know what's in here.
12: You really think you're going to see something in there you recognize?
13: I've worked with circuitry before, Alex. Uncle Ralph calls me an electronics whiz, and I've fixed our VCR dozens of times. Wow, look at all these circuits.
12: What are they?
13: Not a clue. Wait a minute. There's a sticker here. Veil Industries.
12: No, that's Veil. V-E-I-L.
13: Whatever.
12: P.O. Box 1264 Odyssey.
13: Let's look it up on the internet.
12: Cal!
13: Just do it. No phone number, no address, nothing.
12: How bizarre. Veil has a website, but they don't tell you how to contact them.
13: They don't want us to contact them.
12: Why not?
13: Because maybe they got something to hide.
12: If that's true, we shouldn't be messing around with this. We should take the box to Mr. Whitaker. He can figure out what's inside.
13: Yeah, good idea. I'll see you, Alex.
16: Come in.
18: Jason?
16: Mm-hmm.
18: What's wrong? You look awful.
16: Oh, what time is it?
18: 10 o'clock.
16: At night?
18: No, in the morning. Oh, you need some light in here. What time did you get to bed last night?
19: I didn't.
18: You didn't go to bed?
19: Uh-uh. I watched TV.
18: All night? Why?
19: I don't remember.
18: Well, listen, we have to go. The Beckers are expecting us. You wanted to talk to Mark, remember? Take a quick shower.
19: Right, okay. Mm-hmm.
18: You'll need to get off the couch for that.
19: Oh, I just want to finish this movie first.
18: No, come on, let's go.
19: Hey, it was just getting good.
18: Jason, look at me. We have to go. They're waiting.
19: They can wait.
18: I'll call and tell them we'll be a little bit late. Now go take a quick shower. I'll make you coffee.
19: Will you quit nagging me?
18: Jason, what's the matter with you? You're coming down with it, aren't you? I'm taking you to the doctors.
19: Forget it, Walter. I'm fine.
18: No, you're coming with me right now. Have you felt sick at all?
19: No.
18: Then why did you stay up all night?
19: To watch TV.
18: Are the shows that good?
19: No. Wait a minute.
18: What?
19: Turn the car around.
18: Why? What's wrong?
19: I don't need a doctor. I know what the problem is.
18: You do?
19: Yes, Walter, it's the TV.
18: Now, you're sounding like Sam.
19: No. It all fits. Everyone who's been affected has this new satellite system.
18: Yes, but... Well, actually, no, that's wrong. The Beckers don't have a TV, but Mark is still behaving strangely.
19: Let's go to the Beckers. Hi, Bridget.
20: Hi, Jason. Hi, Pastor.
18: Hi, Bridget.
19: Would you mind if we asked you a question?
20: Okay.
19: When did all the trouble with Mark start?
20: About 3 weeks ago. He was getting angry at me, Michael, everyone.
19: Huh. I need to know if Mark has visited any friends that might have... Wait a minute. What's that noise?
18: What noise?
19: Bridget, you don't have a TV, right?
20: Right.
19: Well, then where's that coming from? Does Mark have a radio in his room?
20: No. That's our neighbor's TV in the next apartment. It's right on the other side of Mark's wall. We've asked him to turn it down.
19: A neighbor's TV?
20: Yes.
19: Excuse me just a sec.
20: What? Where are you going?
18: Jason, what are you doing?
19: I'm sorry to bother you, sir, but could I just take a look at your TV?
21: What?
19: Thanks, I'm just going to be a minute.
21: Hey, get out of my apartment.
20: I'm sorry, Mr. Stickler.
19: Sir, how long have you had that black box there?
21: About 3 weeks. What's this all about?
19: Never mind, sir. Thank you.
20: What's going on, Jason?
19: I'm sorry, Bridget, but I think I know the problem now.
10: Dad?
17: Oh, Jason, I'm glad you called.
13: Is that Jason? Tell him about the satellite box.
17: You said you had a new satellite box in your house, right?
10: Right.
17: Could you open it up and look inside?
10: Well, sure. What am I looking for?
13: Oh, tell him about Vail Industries.
17: Yeah, all right, Cal. I'd like to know if it was made by Vail Industries.
10: Vail Industries, what is that?
17: They manufacture these boxes.
13: Oh, and tell him I brought it over.
17: Yeah. Cal just brought one over from Odenton. The sticker on the inside says... Vail Industries, but they've left no way to contact them on the internet anywhere. All they have is a P.O. box.
13: Tell them we think they're hiding something.
10: So you've already taken it apart. And what does it look like?
17: Well, it doesn't seem any different from a normal cable box, except there's something extra here.
10: Extra like what?
17: Well, you know how there's a port where the box can receive an infrared signal from the remote control?
10: Right.
17: Well, there's one of those, but... Then there's another port.
13: And tell them about the port that goes out.
17: Yeah, that's what I'm doing, Cal. Cal, would you go get me a glass of water, please?
13: Sure.
17: Anyway, Jason, this other port seems to be sending a signal out.
10: You mean out of the television?
17: No, out of the box itself.
10: Well, why would the box be sending a signal out?
17: I don't know. But I do know that certain signals have been known to cause physical illness. This signal may be doing just that.
10: By physical illness, could that include irritability, listlessness, violent behavior?
17: Yeah, it could.
10: So you think the signal from the box is causing all the trouble?
17: Maybe.
10: Well, that would have to be an awfully strong signal. You know, Dad, there's a family here who doesn't even own a box, but their son seems to be affected by his neighbor's box. but infrared signals can't go through walls.
17: Wait a minute. Maybe it's not infrared.
10: What kind of signal is it?
17: Radio waves.
14: I think we're a step closer at cracking what exactly is going on. Vision Kids, as we take a break, talking about what makes today so special. And Henry Ford, he cracked commercial cars, making cars, which was only for very rich people in 1909, to become something that anyone could buy. That was the Model T Ford. He actually released it in 1908, and it kept going until 1927, and he released a new Model A, which was very popular after that. But today was the last day they produced, in 1927, the Model T Ford. They had produced over 15 million of the cars, and it went from, well, horses and carts before the Model T Ford into the modern world that we know today with cars and buses and trains and all those cool vehicles that our co-host Josiah loves.
20: Whit, you've been messing around with that box for hours.
13: Yeah, it took me a long time to figure it out too.
17: Amazing.
20: What is it?
17: It was in front of me the whole time. It's the imagination station.
20: What is?
17: The black box. Connie, do you remember when the Imagination Station plans were stolen?
20: Yeah.
17: This box contains almost identical circuitry as the Imagination Station.
20: You think someone stole the plans to make this box?
17: I'm beginning to wonder. But you remember that I left out a component in the plans so it wouldn't work properly.
20: Right.
17: There's a piece in here that I don't recognize.
20: Maybe they replaced the part you left out with something else.
17: Exactly.
13: Mr. Whitaker thinks the new part sends out radio waves.
17: Well, I'm still working on that one, Cal.
20: Radio waves? Eugene's experiment. Novacom!
13: Yep.
17: It makes sense.
20: What do you think they're trying to do?
13: I think they work for a medicine company, and they're trying to make everybody sick.
20: Oh, yeah. Why would anybody make something that gets people sick?
17: Well, I don't think this is what they intended. I imagine it's a side effect they hadn't counted on. Remember, they're testing this box in certain markets.
20: So they're turning Odenton into lab rats?
17: Well, I wouldn't put it past them. Which is why I need to examine this new piece they put in here and find out exactly what it does.
20: But how?
17: I'm taking a trip in the Imagination Station.
13: So, how is this gonna work?
17: Well, I'm gonna take my piece out of the Imagination Station and replace it with theirs. And then I'll see what happens.
20: Will that be dangerous?
17: No. Well, I don't have a choice, Connie. I can't send anyone else in. I have to find out what's going on. Now, if you hear anything out of the ordinary, use the emergency shutoff.
20: I will.
17: While you're out here, pray.
20: I've been doing a lot of that lately.
0: Okay, here goes.
20: Whit, are you okay?
13: Maybe you should turn it off.
20: I'm turning it off, Whit!
13: Mr. Whitaker!
20: Whit!
17: Stay away from me. Get away. Both of you.
20: What's the matter?
17: It's not safe. Stay away.
20: Whit, is it okay to come in yet?
17: Oh, yes.
20: Are you all right?
17: I will be. Where's Cal?
20: He went home a half hour ago. What happened, Whit?
17: Oh, Connie, it was awful. The most horrible thing I've ever experienced. In a matter of seconds, it was as if I became the worst monsters in history.
20: What?
17: I was Cain, standing over my dead brother. I was Pharaoh, ordering the murder of innocent babies all over the country. I was Herod, and Stalin, and Hitler. I felt hate, greed, utter contempt for all human life. I became pure evil.
20: So that's what the black box is doing to people?
17: Well, perhaps not in such a concentrated dose, but yes, I think so.
20: What are we going to do?
17: We've got to warn everyone. Get in touch with Mike Mulligan, the Jeffersons, anybody you know of that has a black box. I'll call Jason.
1: Okay.
17: And I've got a friend at the satellite company. I'll go talk to him.
1: All right.
17: Don't let anybody use the imagination station until I say so. I'm going to move it as soon as I get the chance. Lock it up somewhere. Oh, and I should call Agent Borland. Oh.
1: Are you sure you're okay, Whit?
17: Yes, I'm just realizing how very serious this is. It's not about broadcasting and programs. It goes deeper than I thought. It's a spiritual battle. And it's time I started treating it that way. We've got work to do.
2: Come on in, Whit. Marty, listen to me. Listen, I don't have any answers right now. You're going to have to give me some time. That's it. I'm sorry, I can't help you. Don't make me hang up on you, Marty. You need to stop talking so I can hang up. Okay, never mind. I'll just hang up. Hi, Whit. Do you have any aspirin?
17: No.
2: Cheryl, get me some aspirin, please. What do you need, Whit? I'm in the middle of a crisis here.
17: Well, I want to talk to you about your new satellite system.
2: Oh, no, don't do this to me. I can't talk to you about the system. The phone has been ringing off the hook all day.
17: Why?
2: Everybody's uptight about the recall. Wait a minute. What are you doing here? You don't even have a TV, and you live in Odyssey.
17: Recall?
2: Oh, it's a nightmare. The company that makes the satellite boxes told us to recall all of them. So we did.
17: You took back all the boxes?
2: Yeah. They said they were prone to short circuit.
17: So everyone's complaining?
2: You'd think I took away their oxygen. And I don't know when to tell them the boxes will be back.
17: Why don't you just call the manufacturer?
2: What? Vail Industries? My secretary's been trying to call them all morning. The number's disconnected. Vail has disappeared.
19: No, that's why I'm calling. I need to talk to someone about the satellite boxes. The boxes! The satellite boxes you got... Look, could I just please talk to somebody who speaks English? Look, never mind. I'll call back later. Come in!
22: Hey, Jason.
19: Oh, hey, Walter. I'm still trying to get a hold of this satellite company. It's ridiculous.
22: Yep, don't bother.
19: How come?
22: The boxes have been recalled by the manufacturer.
19: Really?
22: They're calling it a technical glitch. They confiscated all of them this morning.
19: A technical glitch? Talk about an understatement.
22: Well, at least they're gone.
19: Yeah.
22: Come on. I've got someone you need to meet.
19: Who?
22: Well, the missions board sent you an intern.
19: An intern? I didn't hear anything about this. Why?
22: I don't know.
19: I don't want an intern. I've got enough on my hands as it is. Oh, come on, Walter. You think you could get me out of this, please?
22: No. I'm sorry, but we're meeting for dinner in 10 minutes.
19: Oh, man. Oh, come on, Walter. You know I can't be having an intern hanging around me everywhere I go.
22: Hey, buddy, I didn't set this up. The missions board did. But I'll tell you what, there is a project at the station I think I can keep her busy with. Oh, look, there she is. Paula, hi, over here.
23: Oh, hello.
22: Jason, this is Paula Jarvis. Paula, this
23: Jason
22: is...
23: Jason Whitaker, yes.
19: Hi.
23: Well, it's so nice to meet you. You look surprised.
19: Well, I guess maybe I just expected someone... younger.
23: Oh, I didn't realize I was so old.
19: Oh, no, I'm sorry. I didn't mean it like that. It's just that the board usually sends me a college student.
23: Uh-huh.
19: And, well, you're not one.
23: No.
19: Look, it's great to meet you. I hear you're my new intern.
23: That's right. I'm here to learn.
19: And I'm looking forward to it. Here, you have a seat.
23: Oh, thank you. I've heard so much about you from the missions board. You know, they highly recommended you.
19: Oh, did they? Well, that's nice to know.
23: Mm-hmm. The board asked me to tag along with you for a while, wherever you go.
19: But that'll be just fine. You tag along to your heart's content.
23: I am anxious to get to work.
22: You know, Jason and I were talking about that, and there are a few things at the station.
19: Oh, Walter, we can get to that boring station work later. Hey, let's just relax and have a nice dinner and, you know, get to know each other a bit.
23: Oh, yeah. Well, that sounds nice. is Monica.
3: Monica, where are you?
23: Alaska. I made contact with Jason Whittaker.
3: Excellent. I assume that means you've also found the package from Meltzner.
23: Give me time. If he's got it, I'll find it. What package is he talking about? And what's going on with these black boxes? Do you think we've seen the last of them? I have a feeling Novacom and Mr. Charles aren't going to be leaving Odyssey just yet. But I guess there's only one way to find out for sure. Keep listening. Adventures in Odyssey is a presentation of Focus on the Family. The Black Veil was written and directed by Marshall Younger. Our production engineer was Rob Jorgensen. And our executive producer is Paul McCusker. And I'm Chris, hoping you'll join us for more Adventures in Odyssey.
14: Well, we've had some physical battles against evil, but today, as we've heard, also spiritual battles. And I guess that's the theme of today's show. Vision Kids, what does the Bible say about spiritual battles? That's our discussion question. We'll be back tomorrow.

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2: Hi, my name's Saxon, and my favourite Bible verse is Luke chapter 15, verse 20, which says, "So he returned home to his father,
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2: Filled with love and compassion, he ran to his son, embraced him and kissed him."
3: That's Luke 15, verse 20.
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2: 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Have you let your friends know? Have you let your siblings know? Have you let... who could you let know? Well, that's up for you to decide, Vision Kids. We're so glad that you're here. 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

jam zoo. As you can hear, there's lots of animals. We can hear the bar of a sheep, the moo cow, the quack of a duck, the roar of a lion. Oh yes, and the tweet of a bird, that's always a good one. And then we have the neigh of a horse. Well, I've been studying the native call.

0: Hey guys, it's Andy Kirk. There is a big difference between a thermostat and a thermometer. A thermometer merely tells us what the temperature is in a particular area. If it is 25 degrees and the temperature goes up to 30, then the thermometer will only respond to the temperature. The thermostat, however, adjusts the temperature. So if the temperature is 30 and you want it to go back to 25, then you set it to 25 and the temperature will adjust accordingly. The difference in these two things is amazing, and the difference in our lives when we act like either of these is also amazing. If we just go around reacting to the environment we walk into with different people in order to fit in, then we are just being a thermometer and adjusting to the atmosphere, whether good or bad. Instead, we should be a thermostat, and whatever environment we walk into, we set the atmosphere with a good example. I'm Andy Kirk.
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1: Vision Kids, do you know someone who's a really good storyteller? Is it your dad? Is it your uncle? Maybe your grandma? She's a great storyteller. I'd like to introduce you to someone who's a great storyteller, or some people. Yeah, it's the team at Lamplighter Theatre. They are committed to inspiring others through the art of storytelling. They've been doing it for over 30 years. They've got 200 character-building stories built on the foundation of God's Word, and we play them every Saturday and Sunday here on Vision Kids.

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1: Hi, welcome to Quick Sticks, quick Bible stories for the everyday. I'm Bella and today I'm here with Mum.
2: Hi.
1: Last time we heard about how Jacob had a tricky trick. Can you remember what it was? Jacob pretended to be his older brother Esau so that he could receive the special blessing that his dad was giving to the firstborn son.
2: Esau was very upset with Jacob, and so his mum, Rebecca, thought it would be a good idea if Jacob went away for a little while. So Rebecca talked with Isaac, their dad, and they decided to send Jacob back to Rebecca's hometown to live with his uncle Laban.
1: Jacob left Beersheba, where Rebecca and Isaac lived, and travelled towards his uncle's home, which was a very long way away. When it started to get dark, he set up a camp to sleep for the night. He found a stone and used it as a pillow. Imagine how uncomfortable that would be.
2: While he was sleeping, Jacob saw a staircase going from the ground all the way up to heaven. He could see angels going up and down the staircase between heaven and earth. At the top of the staircase, Jacob could see God, and God said to him, "I am the Lord, the God of your grandfather Abraham and the God of your father Isaac. The ground you are lying on belongs to you. I am giving it to you and your descendants. The family that comes after you will be as many as the dust of the earth. They will spread out in all directions, to the west and to the east, to the north and the south, and all the families of the earth will be blessed through you and your descendants. What's more, I am with you and I will protect you wherever you go. One day I will bring you back to this land. I will not leave you until I have finished giving you everything I have promised you."
1: Then Jacob woke up and said, "Surely the Lord is in this place, and I didn't even know it." The next morning, Jacob got up very early and poured oil all over the stone he had used for a pillow. He stood the stone upright to make a pillar as a memorial to remember that God had talked with him there.
2: Then Jacob made a special promise called a vow and said, "If God will be with me and protect me on this journey, and if he will provide me with food and clothing, and if I return safely to my father's home, then the Lord will certainly be my God. And this memorial pillar I have set up will become a place for worshipping God, and I will give God a tenth of everything he gives me."
1: Jacob went on his way to his uncle's house. Next time, we'll continue with his story and see how God looked after Jacob, keeping him safe and providing all that he needed along the way.
2: And that's good news.
1: Have a great day.
2: Bye.
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0: future.
1: We are Vision Kids.
2: And now it's time for Silly Songs with Larry. The part of the show where Larry comes out and sings a silly song. Our curtain opens as Larry, having just finished his morning bath, is searching for his hairbrush. Having no success, Larry cries out,
3: "Oh, where is my hairbrush? Oh, where is my hairbrush? Oh, where, oh, where, oh, where, oh, where, oh, where, oh, where, oh, where, oh, where, oh, where is my hairbrush?"
2: Having heard his cry, Pa Grape enters the scene. Shocked and slightly embarrassed at the sight of Larry in a towel, Pa regains his composure and reports,
4: "I think I saw a hairbrush back there."
3: "Back there is my hairbrush. Back there is my hairbrush. Back there, oh where, back there, oh where, oh where, back there, back there is my hairbrush."
2: Having heard his joyous proclamation, Junior Asparagus enters the scene. Shocked and slightly embarrassed at the sight of Larry in a towel, Junior regains his composure and comments,
5: "Why do you need a hairbrush? You don't have any hair!"
2: Larry is taken aback. The thought had never occurred to him. No hair? What will this mean? What will become of him? What will become of his hairbrush? Larry wonders,
3: "No

0: explore my hairbrush.
1: Having heard his wanderings, Bob the Tomato enters the scene. Shocked and slightly embarrassed at the sight of Larry in a towel, Bob regains his composure and confesses,
0: Larry, that old hairbrush of yours, well, you never use it, you don't really need it, so, well, I'm sorry, I didn't know, but I gave it to the peach, cause he's got hair.
1: Feeling a deep sense of loss, Larry stumbles back and laments,
0: Not fair, oh my hairbrush. Not fair, my poor hairbrush. 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My little hairbrush.
1: Having heard his lament, the peach enters the scene. Himself in a towel, both Larry and the peach are shocked and slightly embarrassed at the sight of each other. But recognizing Larry's generosity, the peach is thankful.
0: Thanks for the hairbrush.
1: Yes, good has been done here. The peach exits the scene. Larry smiles, but still feeling an emotional attachment for the hairbrush, calls out,
0: Take care of my hairbrush. 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Take care, don't dare not care. 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
1: The end.
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0: But seek first his kingdom and his righteousness, and all these things will be given to you as well. Matthew 6:33. It's cool to know that these words are straight from Jesus when he was on earth. He was talking about all these things we might worry about, like what to eat or what to wear. But he said that as we seek God and follow him and trust him with our lives, he will take care of these things

0: for us.
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0: see what you're saying. All right, I understand. Now, let's suppose that this is true. You still look rather weepy, but I know what we can do. Just step behind this curtain. It will only take a minute. There's a closet in the corner, and you'll like what I've got in it. You'll find my royal armor there. Now, Danny, put it on. Yes, now you'll look much bigger when the battle lines are drawn. One more thing you'll need, I think. Pick up my royal sword. It's a big one and a beauty. The best we could afford. Once you've got it all together, I think you will agree. You're bound to do much better if you try to look like me. Oh, dear.
1: You know, I think maybe I should just be plain old me.
0: Oh, yes. Well, I suppose. But have you seen Goliath? Why, he's just...

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1: Vision Kids.
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5: 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You're a little early, but maybe you just can't wait to get in to the next adventure in Odyssey. It's coming up in less than 15 minutes, so don't go away. You don't want to miss a second of Odyssey coming up soon.

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6: Vision Kids, something's been going on in Odyssey. People receive this like set-top box for their TVs. It allowed them to watch some cool channels. But since then, occasionally people have been doing strange things, crashing cars, being very irritable, not like they normally would be. Mr. Whitaker thinks something's going on, perhaps something more sinister. Today's episode is not really an episode. It's part two of The Black Veil. You'll be caught up very soon after this.

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1: Hello, this is Paul McCusker, executive producer of Adventures in Odyssey. Because of the intensity of a few scenes in today's episode, we don't recommend it for children under 8 years old. 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I hope you enjoy today's program.
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3: Well, who exactly are you having problems with?
4: Practically half the church. People are angry, hurtful.
3: Walter, what's going on here?
5: No. I am used to this from you, Pastor.
3: What?
5: You're the one who stopped me from becoming church treasurer because you didn't trust me with your money.
6: Mickey, I don't know what you're talking about.
3: So what did the doctor say?
7: We've had to treat a lot of cases like Mickey's. They have one theory. Some kind of disease spread by wildlife.
8: Wait, have you heard anything about this Odenton bug?
9: No.
8: One of the symptoms is irritability. Actually, I think it's more than just a virus. There's more going on than just irritability.
3: What?
6: Are you talking about the TV, Sam?
10: Yes. You have to take it away.
3: I'll get rid of the TV if you'll come with me to the doctors, okay?
10: No. You're treating the symptoms. The disease will destroy us all.
11: Why do you come through my window? We have a door.
12: Your mom said you were sick. And didn't want me up here.
11: Exactly. So why are you up here?
12: To get the scoop. I heard you went ballistic with Nick at Wit's End.
11: Yeah, I yelled at him a little.
12: Why?
11: I don't know. I haven't been feeling real well. Mom thinks I've got the Odenton bug.
12: You probably do. There's a ton of people that have it. Did you hear about Nick Mulligan's neighbor? He ran his truck into their barn. And I heard about another guy who got in a fight with his brother over a card game. Put him in the hospital.
11: No way. There's no disease that makes you do that. Actually, I think it's something else.
12: What?
11: I stayed up all night watching movies at Scott's. I think it warped my brain.
12: What were you watching? Horror movies?
11: No, regular ones. But I read somewhere that if you let your brain veg out for a while, that it can shrivel up like a big raisin.
12: Well, sure. Those late-night infomercials would shrivel anybody's brain.
11: It wasn't infomercials. Scott's parents just got a new satellite system that gets, like, a kajillion channels. Odenton's the test market for them. They should be coming to Odyssey soon.
12: Why did Odenton get them? They're so lucky. They get new satellite systems. They get these weird diseases that keep you out of school.
11: It's not fun, Cal.
12: Sure it is. That should be their commercial. Buy our system, get a free brain shrivel.
11: I don't think they're connected.
12: Well, wait a minute. Maybe they are.
11: What?
12: These dishes are making everybody sick, just like in that movie. What was it called?
11: Give me a break.
12: But remember, all those people were drinking the radioactive water, and it made the whole town crazy.
11: You're the only one that's crazy.
12: I gotta check out the satellite system.
11: How?
12: I'll see ya.
13: Maybe the water's radioactive, Vision Kids. That could explain it. As we take a break, it's time to head to Andy Kirk.
14: Hey guys, it's Andy Kirk. Brazilians use a word that is almost untranslatable. The word is saudades. Most dictionaries translate it as nostalgia, but that's not quite it. It used to describe the almost sad feelings you have about a happy memory. Many times when you talk to a Brazilian you haven't seen in a while, he'll say that he has many saudades for you. You can also have saudades for a place, such as home, or for a special time in your life. So often we focus too much on the past and not enough on the future. It's great to have these memories, but let's look forward. Let me challenge you to take a journey through time, but not into the past, but out of the past. I challenge you to give up your saudades for the good old days, to stop dwelling in the past and to start focusing instead on what your life is today. I'm Andy Kirk. Super Kids.
11: Mr. Whitaker.
15: Hello, Alex. It's good to see you back.
11: Actually, I'm not back. I'm still grounded. But my mom wanted me to come and apologize to you for being so rude the other day. I'm sorry.
15: Well, I forgive you. But you need to come back and say that when Nick's here.
11: I know.
15: Are you feeling better?
11: Yeah, a little. I should get home now.
15: All right. I'll see you soon.
11: Okay. Mr. Whitaker?
15: Hmm?
11: Do you know anything about satellites?
15: You mean in space?
11: Like satellite dishes and all the TV channels you can get with them.
15: Oh, well, I know a little. I've never owned one.
11: Well, do you think they could affect somebody's mind?
15: Well, I think the programs themselves can.
11: But can they make people sick?
15: Well, possibly. Why are you asking?
11: Cal and I were talking about it, and he thinks that the Odenton bug might have something to do with it.
15: With satellite TV?
11: They're testing this new system there. It just seems like a coincidence that Odenton would have this virus thing at the same time.
15: Well, maybe. But I would hope that they'd test the equipment to make sure it's safe before releasing it to the public. I doubt that there's any real connection.
11: Yeah, I guess so.
15: Oh, excuse me. I need to answer that.
11: Okay. I'll see you later, Mr. Whitaker.
15: Okay, bye, Alex. Wits End.
9: Hi, Dad. It's me.
15: Oh, hi, Jason. Where are you?
9: I'm in Alaska.
15: Oh? What are you doing up there?
9: Freezing. And helping out with some problems at a church up here, which is why I called. Listen, I need you to pray for something.
15: Okay.
9: It's so strange. Everyone's going crazy. Normally peaceful people are throwing fits of anger.
15: You're kidding.
9: No. Why?
15: Well, that's exactly what's happening here. People are unpredictably angry and violent. They're calling it the Odenton bug.
9: So they think it's a virus or something?
15: Well, that's the general feeling.
9: Well, they're blaming it on infected wolves here.
15: Everybody seems to have their own theories. Alex just came in here and asked if I thought satellites could cause it.
9: Satellites?
15: Well, the satellite company just installed new systems in Odenton.
9: Wait a minute. Have you seen that system?
15: Yeah. Mike Mulligan's neighbor had one.
9: What did it look like?
15: Oh, I didn't see the dish. The receiver was just a black box on the TV. 3 or 4 buttons on the front.
9: You know, Dad, I think we have the same kind here. A guy just put one in the house where I'm staying. You don't think it's possible that the satellite system's responsible, do you?
15: I don't know.
9: Well, does anything else make sense?
15: That's the only common denominator that I can see.
9: But how could that make people violent and paranoid?
15: I'm not sure. But it's worth checking out.
9: Yeah.
7: I'll do the same here. All right, well, I'll talk to you later, Dad. Bye.
9: Bye, Jason.
7: No. It's impossible. How could this thing do that? Well, I guess there's only one way to find out.
11: Cal? Ugh, again?
12: Hey, Alex.
11: You're gonna get me in trouble. You're not supposed to be here.
12: Here, take this.
11: What is it?
12: It's one of the satellite boxes.
11: You mean one from Odenton?
12: Yep. I couldn't get my hands on a dish, but I figured I could still check out the box. Do you have a screwdriver?
11: Bottom drawer of my desk. How did you get that thing?
12: I have my connections.
11: Oh boy, now I'm really worried. Why do you even have it?
12: Well, I called the satellite company to figure out what these things are, and nobody's saying anything. One operator tells me to call one number, then another tells me another number. They gave me the total runaround, so I'm gonna figure it out on my own.
11: You're taking it apart?
12: I want to know what's in here.
11: You really think you're gonna see something in there you recognize?
12: I've worked with circuitry before, Alex. Uncle Ralph calls me an electronics whiz, and I've fixed our VCR dozens of times. Wow, look at all these circuits.
11: What are they?
12: Not a clue. Wait a minute. There's a sticker here. Veil Industries.
11: No, that's Veil. V-E-I-L.
12: Whatever.
11: P.O. Box 1264 Odyssey.
12: Let's look it up on the internet.
11: Cal,
12: just do it. No phone number, no address, nothing.
11: How bizarre. Veil has a website, but they don't tell you how to contact them.
12: They don't want us to contact them.
11: Why not?
12: Because maybe they got something to hide.
11: If that's true, we shouldn't be messing around with this. We should take the box to Mr. Whitaker. He can figure out what's inside.
12: Yeah, good idea. I'll see you, Alex.
7: Come in.
16: Jason?
7: Mm-hmm.
16: What's wrong? You look awful.
7: Oh, what time is it?
16: 10 o'clock.
7: At night?
16: No, in the morning. Oh, you need some light in here. What time did you get to bed last night?
17: Oh, I didn't.
16: You didn't go to bed?
17: Uh-uh. I watched TV.
16: All night? Why?
17: I don't remember.
16: Well, listen, we have to go. The Beckers are expecting us. You wanted to talk to Mark, remember? Take a quick shower.
17: Right, okay. Mm-hmm.
16: You'll need to get off the couch for that.
17: I just want to finish this movie first.
16: No, come on, let's go.
17: Hey, it was just getting good.
16: Jason, look at me. We have to go. They're waiting.
17: They can wait.
16: I'll call and tell them we'll be a little bit late. Now go take a quick shower. I'll make you coffee.
17: Will you quit nagging me?
16: Jason, what's the matter with you? You're coming down with it, aren't you? I'm taking you to the doctors.
17: Forget it, Walter. I'm fine.
16: No, you're coming with me right now. Have you felt sick at all?
17: No.
16: Then why did you stay up all night?
17: To watch TV.
16: Are the shows that good?
17: No. Wait a minute.
16: What?
17: Turn the car around.
16: Why? What's wrong?
17: I don't need a doctor. I know what the problem is.
16: You do?
17: Yes, Walter, it's the TV.
16: You're sounding like Sam.
17: No. It all fits. Everyone who's been affected has this new satellite system.
16: Yes, but... Well, actually, no, that's wrong. The Beckers don't have a TV, but Mark is still behaving strangely.
17: Let's go to the Beckers. Hi, Bridget.
18: Hi, Jason. Hi, Pastor.
16: Hi, Bridget.
17: Would you mind if we asked you a question?
18: Okay.
17: When did all the trouble with Mark start?
18: About 3 weeks ago. He was getting angry at me, Michael, everyone.
17: Huh. I need to know if Mark has visited any friends that might have... Wait a minute. What's that noise?
16: What noise?
17: Bridget, you don't have a TV, right?
18: Right.
17: Well, then where's that coming from? Does Mark have a radio in his room?
18: No. That's our neighbor's TV in the next apartment. It's right on the other side of Mark's wall. We've asked him to turn it down.
17: A neighbor's TV?
18: Yes.
17: Excuse me just a sec.
18: What? Where are you going?
16: Jason, what are you doing?
17: I'm sorry to bother you, sir, but could I just take a look at your TV?
19: What?
17: Thanks, I'm just going to be a minute.
19: Okay, get out of my apartment.
18: I'm sorry, Mr. Stickler.
17: Sir, how long have you had that black box there?
19: About 3 weeks. What's this all about?
17: Never mind, sir, thank you.
18: What's going on, Jason?
17: I'm sorry, Bridget, but I think I know the problem now.
9: Dad?
15: Oh, Jason, I'm glad you called.
12: Is that Jason? Tell him about the satellite box.
15: You said you had a new satellite box in your house, right?
9: Right.
15: Could you open it up and look inside?
9: Well, sure. What am I looking for?
12: Oh, tell him about Vail Industries.
15: Yeah, all right, Cal. I'd like to know if it was made by Vail Industries.
9: Vail Industries, what is that?
15: They manufacture these boxes.
12: Oh, and tell them I brought it over.
15: Yeah, yeah. Cal just brought one over from Odenton. The sticker on the inside says Vail Industries, but they've left no way to contact them on the internet anywhere. All they have is a P.O. box.
12: Tell them we think they're hiding something.
9: So you've already taken it apart. And what does it look like?
15: Well, it doesn't seem any different from a normal cable box, except there's something extra here.
9: Extra like what?
15: Well, you know how there's a port where the box can receive an infrared signal from the remote control?
9: Right.
15: Well, there's one of those, but then there's another port.
12: And tell them about the port that goes out.
15: Yeah, that's what I'm doing, Cal. Cal, would you go get me a glass of water, please?
12: Sure.
15: Anyway, Jason, this other port seems to be sending a signal out.
9: You mean out of the television?
15: No, out of the box itself.
9: Why would the box be sending a signal out?
15: I don't know. But I do know that certain signals have been known to cause physical illness. This signal may be doing just that.
9: By physical illness, could that include irritability, listlessness, violent behavior?
15: Yeah, it could.
9: So you think the signal from the box is causing all the trouble?
15: Maybe.
9: Well, that would have to be an awfully strong signal. You know, Dad, there's a family here who doesn't even own a box, but their son seems to be affected by his neighbor's box. But infrared signals can't go through walls.
15: Wait a minute. Maybe it's not infrared.
9: What kind of signal is it?
15: Radio waves.
13: I think we're a step closer at cracking what exactly is going on, Vision Kids, as we take a break talking about what makes today so special. And Henry Ford, he cracked commercial cars, making cars, which was only for very rich people in 1909, to become something that anyone could buy. That was the Model T Ford. He actually released it in 1908. And it kept going until 1927, and he released a new Model A, which was very popular after that. But today was the last day they produced, in 1927, the Model T Ford. They had produced over 15 million of the cars, and it went from, well, horses and carts before the Model T Ford into the modern world that we know today with cars and buses and trains and all those cool vehicles that our co-host Josiah loves.
18: Whit, you've been messing around with that box for hours.
12: Yeah, it took me a long time to figure it out too.
15: Amazing.
18: What is it?
15: It was in front of me the whole time. It's the imagination station.
18: What is?
15: The black box. Connie, do you remember when the Imagination Station plans were stolen?
18: Yeah.
15: This box contains almost identical circuitry as the Imagination Station.
18: You think someone stole the plans to make this box?
15: I'm beginning to wonder. But you remember that I left out a component in the plans so it wouldn't work properly.
18: Right.
15: There's a piece in here that I don't recognize.
18: Maybe they replaced the part you left out with something else.
15: Exactly.
12: Mr. Whitaker thinks the new part sends out radio waves.
15: Well, I'm still working on that one, Cal.
18: Radio waves? Eugene's experiment. Novacom!
12: Yep.
15: It makes sense.
18: What do you think they're trying to do?
12: I think they work for a medicine company, and they're trying to make everybody sick.
18: Oh, yeah. Why would anybody make something that gets people sick?
15: Well, I don't think this is what they intended. I imagine it's a side effect they hadn't counted on. Remember, they're testing this box in certain markets.
18: So they're turning Odenton into lab rats?
15: Well, I wouldn't put it past them. Which is why I need to examine this new piece they put in here and find out exactly what it does.
18: But how?
15: I'm taking a trip in the Imagination Station.
12: So, how is this gonna work?
15: Well, I'm gonna take my piece out of the Imagination Station and replace it with theirs. And then I'll see what happens.
18: Will that be dangerous?
15: No, well, I don't have a choice, Connie. I can't send anyone else in. I have to find out what's going on. Now, if you hear anything out of the ordinary, use the emergency shutoff.
18: I will.
15: While you're out here, pray.
18: I've been doing a lot of that lately.
9: Okay, here goes.
18: Whit, are you okay?
12: Maybe you should turn it off.
18: I'm turning it off, Whit!
12: Mr. Whitaker!
18: Whit!
15: Stay away from me. Get away. Both of you.
18: What's the matter?
15: It's not safe. Stay away.
18: Whit, is it okay to come in yet?
15: Oh, yes.
18: Are you all right?
15: I will be. Where's Cal?
18: He went home a half hour ago. What happened, Whit?
15: Oh, Connie, it was awful. The most horrible thing I've ever experienced. In a matter of seconds, it was as if I became the worst monsters in history.
18: What?
15: I was Cain, standing over my dead brother. I was Pharaoh, ordering the murder of innocent babies all over the country. I was Herod, and Stalin, and Hitler. I felt hate, greed, utter contempt for all human life. I became pure evil.
18: So that's what the black box is doing to people?
15: Well, perhaps not in such a concentrated dose, but yes, I think so.
18: What are we going to do?
15: We've got to warn everyone. Get in touch with Mike Mulligan, the Jeffersons, anybody you know of that has a black box. I'll call Jason.
18: Okay.
15: And I've got a friend at the satellite company. I'll go talk to him.
18: All right.
15: Don't let anybody use the imagination station until I say so. I'm going to move it as soon as I get the chance. Lock it up somewhere. Oh, and I should call Agent Borland. Oh.
18: Are you sure you're okay, Whit?
15: Yes, I'm just realizing how very serious this is. It's not about broadcasting and programs. It goes deeper than I thought. It's a spiritual battle. And it's time I started treating it that way. We've got work to do.
20: Come on in, Whit. Marty, listen to me. Listen, I don't have any answers right now. You're going to have to give me some time. That's it. I'm sorry, I can't help you. Don't make me hang up on you, Marty. You need to stop talking so I can hang up. Okay, never mind. I'll just hang up. Hi, Whit. Do you have any aspirin?
15: No.
20: Cheryl, get me some aspirin, please. What do you need, Whit? I'm in the middle of a crisis here.
15: Well, I want to talk to you about your new satellite system.
20: Oh, no, don't do this to me. I can't talk to you about the system. The phone has been ringing off the hook all day.
15: Why?
20: Everybody's uptight about the recall. Wait a minute. What are you doing here? You don't even have a TV, and you live in Odyssey.
15: Recall?
20: Oh, it's a nightmare. The company that makes the satellite boxes told us to recall all of them. So we did.
15: You took back all the boxes?
20: Yeah. They said they were prone to short circuit.
15: So everyone's complaining.
20: You'd think I took away their oxygen. And I don't know when to tell them the boxes will be back.
15: Oh, why don't you just call the manufacturer?
20: What? Vail Industries? My secretary's been trying to call them all morning. The number's disconnected. Vail has disappeared.
17: No, that's why I'm calling. I need to talk to someone about the satellite boxes. The boxes! The satellite boxes you got... Look, could I just please talk to somebody who speaks English? Look, never mind. I'll call back later. Come in.
21: Hey, Jason.
17: Oh, hey, Walter. I'm still trying to get a hold of this satellite company. It's ridiculous.
21: Yep, don't bother.
17: How come?
21: The boxes have been recalled by the manufacturer.
17: Really?
21: They're calling it a technical glitch. They confiscated all of them this morning.
17: A technical glitch? Talk about an understatement.
21: Well, at least they're gone.
17: Yeah.
21: Come on. I've got someone you need to meet.
17: Who?
21: Well, the missions board sent you an intern.
17: An intern? I didn't hear anything about this. Why?
21: I don't know.
17: I don't want an intern. I've got enough on my hands as it is. Oh, come on, Walter. You think you could get me out of this, please?
21: No. I'm sorry, but we're meeting for dinner in 10 minutes.
17: Oh, man. Oh, come on, Walter. You know I can't be having an intern hanging around me everywhere I go.
21: Hey, buddy, I didn't set this up. The missions board did. But I'll tell you what, there is a project at the station I think I can keep her busy with. Oh, look, there she is. Paula, hi, over here.
22: Oh, hello.
21: Jason, this is Paula Jarvis. Paula, this is...
22: Jason Whitaker, yes.
17: Hi.
22: Well, it's so nice to meet you. You look surprised.
17: Well, I guess maybe I just expected someone... younger.
22: Oh, I didn't realize I was so old.
17: Oh, no, I'm sorry. I didn't mean it like that. It's just that the board usually sends me a college student.
22: Uh-huh. And,
17: well, you're not one.
22: No.
17: Look, it's great to meet you. I hear you're my new intern.
22: That's right. I'm here to learn.
17: And I'm looking forward to it. Here, you have a seat.
22: Oh, thank you. I've heard so much about you from the missions board. You know, they highly recommended you.
17: Oh, did they? Well, that's nice to know.
22: Mm-hmm. The board asked me to tag along with you for a while, wherever you go.
17: That'll be just fine. You tag along to your heart's content.
22: I am anxious to get to work.
21: You know, Jason and I were talking about that, and there are a few things at the station.
17: Oh, Walter, we can get to that boring station work later. Hey, let's just relax and have a nice dinner and, you know, get to know each other a bit.
22: Oh, yeah. Well, that sounds nice. is Monica.
0: Monica, where are you?
22: Alaska. I made contact with Jason Whittaker.
0: Excellent. I assume that means you've also found the package from Meltzner.
22: Give me time. If he's got it, I'll find it. What package is he talking about? And what's going on with these black boxes? Do you think we've seen the last of them? I have a feeling Novacom and Mr. Charles aren't going to be leaving Odyssey just yet. But I guess there's only one way to find out for sure. Keep listening. Adventures in Odyssey is a presentation of Focus on the Family. The Black Veil was written and directed by Marshall Younger. Our production engineer was Rob Jorgensen. And our executive producer is Paul McCusker. And I'm Chris, hoping you'll join us for more Adventures in Odyssey.
13: 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And I guess that's the theme of today's show. Vision

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3: 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Do not be dismayed, for I am your God. I will strengthen you and help you. I will uphold you with my righteous right hand." That's Isaiah 41 verse 10, and this is Vision Kids.
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0: 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How about a ball?
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0: It's cute and cuddly little bit. Ah, it's a red back spider! Get it off me! Ah!
1: Ha, that guy very funny. Yeah, I like him a lot. Steve, my fine guy. Yeah, we come back again soon.
2: 24/7 and just for us. This is Vision Kids.

0: Hey guys, it's Andy Kirk here. Geese fly south in winter and north in summer, and it can be observed that they fly in a V formation. The lead goose not only sets course for the others, but also cuts through the wind, making a slipstream behind and making it easier for others to follow and allowing them to conserve energy on the long journey. After a while, the lead goose goes to the back of the V and a new leader assumes the lead position. The whole way these geese honk to each other, and scientists have found that they do this to encourage the leader out in front as they lead and cut through the wind. The truth is, we are not that much different than geese in the fact that people are leading us and we need to learn how to be great honkers. So today, why don't you say something encouraging to your teacher, your parent, your sports captain, or any other leader you have in your world? Because when it's your turn to lead, you will have plenty of people ready to honk right behind you. I'm Andy Kirk.
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1: And now it's time for Silly Songs with Laddie, the part of the show where Laddie comes out and sings a silly song. One day, while talking with Dr. Archibald, Laddie confronts one of his deepest fears.

0: say your father? Fascinating! So what you're saying is, if your lips left you...
1: That'd be too bad, I'd be so sad, I might get mad, I'd call my dad, that'd be too bad.
0: That'd be too bad.
1: That'd be too bad.
0: Why?
1: Because I love my lips.

0: my, this is more serious than I thought. Laddie, what do you see here?
1: That looks like a lip.
0: What about this?
1: It's a lip.
0: And this?
1: It's a lip, it's a lip, it's a lip, lip, lip, it's a lip, it's a lip, it's a lip, lip, lip, it's a lip, it's a lip, it's a lip, lip, lip, lip, lip, lip, lip.
0: Laddie, tell me about your childhood.
1: When I was just 2 years old, I left my lips out in the cold and they turned blue. What could I do?
0: Oh dear, they turned blue. What could you do?
1: Oh, they turned blue.
0: I see.
1: On the day I got my tooth, I had to kiss my great aunt Ruth. She had a beard and it felt weird.
0: My, my, she had a beard and it felt weird?
1: She had a beard.
0: Oh.
1: 10 days after I turned 8, got my lips stuck in a gate. My friends all laughed and I just stood there until the fire department came and broke the lock with the crowbar, and I had to spend the next 6 weeks in lip rehab with this kid named Oscar who got stung by a bee right on the lip, and we couldn't even talk to each other until the 5th week because both of our lips were so swollen, and when he did start speaking, he just spoke Polish, and I only knew like 3 words in Polish, except now I know 4 because Oscar taught me the word for lip. Usta.
0: Your friends all laughed. Usta. How do you spell that?
1: I don't know.
0: So what you're saying is that when you were young...
1: They turned blue, what could I do? She had a beard and it felt weird, my friend.

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1: Oh, look at the time!
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1: Vision Kids, how many episodes of The Adventure in Odyssey have been produced? That's a trivia question. Is it 100? Is it 500? Is it 1,000? Is it 10,000? How many do you think? Roughly. Well, as it stands, it's over 1,000 Adventure in Odyssey episodes, and we feature them every weekday on Vision Kids. Well, not all 1,000 at once, just one every day. I mean, could you even fit them all in one day? I don't think so.

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3: Hi, welcome to Quick Sticks, quick Bible stories for the everyday. I'm Bella and today I'm here with Mum.
4: Hi.
3: Last time, we heard about how Jacob had a tricky trick. Can you remember what it was? Jacob pretended to be his older brother Esau so that he could receive the special blessing that his dad was giving to the firstborn son.
4: Esau was very upset with Jacob, and so his mum, Rebecca, thought it would be a good idea if Jacob went away for a little while. So Rebecca talked with Isaac, their dad, and they decided to send Jacob back to Rebecca's hometown to live with his uncle Laban.
3: Jacob left Beersheba, where Rebecca and Isaac lived, and travelled towards his uncle's home, which was a very long way away. When it started to get dark, he set up a camp to sleep for the night. He found a stone and used it as a pillow. Imagine how uncomfortable that would be.
4: While he was sleeping, Jacob saw a staircase going from the ground all the way up to heaven. He could see angels going up and down the staircase between heaven and earth. At the top of the staircase, Jacob could see God, and God said to him, "I am the Lord, the God of your grandfather Abraham and the God of your father Isaac. The ground you are lying on belongs to you. I am giving it to you and your descendants. The family that comes after you will be as many as the dust of the earth. They will spread out in all directions, to the west and to the east, to the north and the south, and all the families of the earth will be blessed through you and your descendants. What's more, I am with you and I will protect you wherever you go. One day I will bring you back to this land. I will not leave you until I have finished giving you everything I have promised you."
3: Then Jacob woke up and said, "Surely the Lord is in this place, and I didn't even know it." The next morning, Jacob got up very early and poured oil all over the stone he had used for a pillow. He stood the stone upright to make a pillar as a memorial to remember that God had talked with him there.
4: Then Jacob made a special promise called a vow and said, "If God will be with me and protect me on this journey, and if he will provide me with food and clothing, and if I return safely to my father's home, then the Lord will certainly be my God. And this memorial pillar I have set up will become a place for worshipping God, and I will give God a tenth of everything he gives me."
3: Jacob went on his way to his uncle's house. Next time, we'll continue with his story and see how God looked after Jacob, keeping him safe and providing all that he needed along the way.
4: And that's good news.
3: Have a great day.
4: Bye.
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2: Vision Kids!
3: Hi, I'm Scarlett, and my favourite Bible verse is Genesis 1 verse 1, which says, "In the beginning, God created the heavens and the earth." That's Genesis 1 verse 1, and this is Vision Kids.
2: Vision!

0: another way for us to get back home.
1: Yeah. Well, at least we're all friends again. Hey, has anybody seen the professor?
2: Nope.
1: Wah!
3: Hey, do you like it? I made it entirely out of bamboo and coconuts. Pretty good, huh? Well, climb aboard.
2: Hey, Bob.
1: Yeah, Larry.
2: Next summer, let's just sell lemonade, like everyone else.
1: That sounds like a good idea. You know that in love.

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What I'd really, really like is that toy gun. Whoa, can I please shoot you now, mum? Oh, stop it. We're only in aisle one. Children, be sure to listen to your mum. Well, it seemed like an eternity.

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I bawled my eyes out all the way.

0: G'day, it's Andy Kirk here. On a freezing cold Christmas night, George Washington brought the tattered remnants of his army across the Delaware. His troops were in wretched shape, worn out, ill-fed. Nonetheless, Washington was leading them on a surprise attack on Hessian soldiers occupying Trenton, New Jersey. The Hessian commander, Colonel Johann Rahl, was attending a Christmas party that night. To him, it was inconceivable that the disorganized colonials would dare to mount an attack. That night, a messenger brought a note to Colonel Rahl, who just stuffed it in his pocket, unread. At daybreak in a freezing sleep, Washington and his sleep-starved troops attacked, overpowering and winning. 900 Hessians were taken prisoner and Colonel Rahl was mortally wounded. As a doctor cut away his clothes to treat his wounds, the note fell from his pocket. It turned out to be a message warning of Washington's approach. If he'd taken time to read it earlier, Rahl might have lived to see the Americans defeated and Washington his prisoner. I want to encourage all of you to take advice and read the notes and respond to alarms in your life. Don't be surprised by situations, but be prepared. I'm Andy Kirk. Super Kids.
1: We are the future.
2: We are the future.
3: We are the future.
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5: We are Vision Kids.

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My frame was not hidden from you when I was made in the secret place. When I was woven together in the depths of the earth, your eyes saw my unformed body. 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

0: Kids.
1: Hi, I'm Brooke, and my favourite Bible verse is Isaiah 41:18, which says, I will open up rivers for them on the high places. I will give them fountains of water in the valleys. I fill the desert with pools of water. Rivers fed by springs will flow across the parched ground. 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

0: done. 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
1: We are the future.
2: We are the future.
3: We are the future.
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1: This is Vision Kids.
2: Oh, not this song.
3: All right, come on, Archie, let's sing this one. It's one of my favorites.
2: Oh, we already sang it once. I really don't want to go back there
3: again. It's a classic.
2: Please, no.
3: And it's for the kids.
2: Oh, all right.

0: be so sad.
1: That'd be too bad.
0: Alrighty.
1: If my lip said audio, if I don't like you, I think you're gross. That'd be too bad. I might get mad.
0: That'd be too bad. You might get mad.
1: That'd be too bad.
0: Fascinating.
1: If my lip moved toodaloo, left a mess and took my tooth, that'd be too bad. I'd call my dad.
0: Oh dear, that'd be too bad. You'd call your dad.
1: That'd be too bad.
0: Hold it! Did you say your father? Fascinating! So what you're saying is, if your lips left you...
1: That'd be too bad, I'd be so sad, I might get mad, I'd call my dad, that'd be too bad.
0: That'd be too bad.
1: That'd be too bad.
0: Why?
1: Because I love my lips.

0: Oh my, this is more serious than I thought. Larry, what do you see here?
1: That looks like a lip.
0: What about this?
1: It's a lip.
0: And this?
1: It's a lip, it's a lip, it's a lip, lip, lip, it's a lip, it's a lip, it's a lip, lip, lip, it's a lip, it's a lip, it's a lip, lip, lip, lip, lip, lip, lip.
0: Larry, tell me about your childhood.
1: When I was just 2 years old, I left my lips out in the cold and they turned blue. What could I do?
0: Oh dear, they turned blue. What could you do?
1: Oh, they turned blue.
0: I see.
1: On the day I got my tooth, I had to kiss my great Aunt Ruth. She had a beard and it felt weird.
0: My, my, she had a beard and it felt weird?
1: She had a beard.
0: Oh.
1: 10 days after I turned 8, got my lips stuck in a gate. My friends all laughed and I just stood there until the fire department came and broke the lock with the crowbar, and I had to spend the next 6 weeks in lip rehab with this kid named Oscar who got stung by a bee right on the lip, and we couldn't even talk to each other until the 5th week because both of our lips were so swollen, and when he did start speaking, he just spoke Polish, and I only knew like 3 words in Polish, except now I know 4 because Oscar taught me the word for lip, usta.
0: Your friends all laughed, usta. How do you spell that?
1: I don't know.
0: So what you're saying is that when you were young...
1: They turned blue, what could I do? She had a beard and it felt weird. My friends all laughed. What the?
0: I'm confused.
1: I love my lips.
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0: Kirk here. A child found a butterfly's cocoon in his garden. One day, a small hole appeared. The boy sat for hours in his garden watching as the butterfly struggled through the opening. He decided to help the butterfly escape from its cocoon, so he grabbed some scissors and cut the remaining bit of the cocoon. The butterfly started to emerge easily, but it had a swollen body and shriveled wings. The boy kept watching the butterfly because he expected it to open up its wings and fly. He watched and watched, but nothing happened. The butterfly spent the rest of its life crawling around with a swollen body and shriveled wings. It was never able to fly. What this boy did not understand was that the restricting cocoon and the struggle required for the butterfly to get through the tiny opening was nature's way of forcing fluid from the body of the butterfly into its wings so that it would be ready for flight once it achieved its freedom from the cocoon. Sometimes, struggles are exactly what we need in our life. If nature allowed us to go through our life without any obstacles, it would cripple us. We would not be as strong as what we could have been. So, enjoy the process. I'm Andy Kirk.
1: Super Kids. Vision Kids.
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2: Hi, I'm Quinn, and my favourite Bible verse is Isaiah 53:6. It says, "We all like sheep have gone astray, each of us has turned to our own way, and the Lord has laid on him the iniquity of us all." That's Isaiah 53:6.

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1: This is Vision Kids.

0: guys, it's Andy Kirk. Have you ever wondered why people don't listen when you speak? Well, today I want to list 5 ways that people listen, and if you learn how to do the last one, you can be a better listener as well. The first is by ignoring people and not listening at all. It is often the way people are in conversations. They're just thinking about what they are going to say. The second is people pretend to listen, and I'm sure we've all done this before. The third is we practice selective listening and we only hear the parts we want to hear. The fourth is we actually listen to what's being said, which is a good start. But the fifth is actively listening. We listen with intent and understanding, not thinking about what we're going to say, but actually hearing what's being said. Why don't you see which way you listen today and try and do the last one, which is actively listening. This will help you be a better friend, a better student, and also help you be a better communicator. I'm Andy Kirk.
1: Super Kids. 24/7 and just for us. This is Vision Kids.

0: 6.
1: Wow. You know what, children? Some people can't do it without the bar bars. And the bar bars aren't in the Bible. I put the bar bars in later. Can you do it without the bar bar do bar bar? It's very hard, so let's try it.
0: Ready, set, go!
1: We all like sheep have gone astray. Each of us has turned to his own way. But the Lord has laid on him the iniquity of us all. Sing, oh, da, da, da, da. By Isaiah 53, 6. That's it. Everyone together. That's good.

0: 36. Wow. I'm going to give you a clap. You are so good. Wait, wait. Ready for a clap? Would you like another one? Fine, they're free. Now I'm going to give you lots of claps now. 150. Well done. You did well.
1: Helping kids.
2: Kids.
1: Kids.
2: Kids.
1: Look to God daily.
2: Daily.
1: Daily.
3: Vision Kids.

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1: This is Vision Kids.

0: away for it.
1: And the birds of the air came and ate it with glee.
0: I like these bits.
1: And that was the end of that part of the seed.
0: Oh dear. Oh, I missed the dum-de-dum bits. Oh well, a sower, and oh, I'm not even supposed to be here.
1: A sower, wait.
0: Oh,
1: stop it.
0: I just want to turn, and some of the good seeds sprang up right away.
1: Off my strings.
0: Sorry.
1: Cause it fell on the rocks where the soil weren't deep.
0: Help, I'm a thirsty seed. And it's wasn't, not weren't.
1: And when the sun rose, it was scorched by the heat.
0: Oh, yeah, well, I'm not going to stay out here and get scorched by any heat. And besides, I haven't got any sunscreen.

0: up and choked it, and it vanished from sight.
1: Oh, Jackie.
0: Just like you're going to, Sebastian.

0: Well, you see, this guy who owned it really looked after it very well.
1: Then as spring was sprung, there was corn everywhere.
0: 30, 60, 100, 200, 400, 590,000 times as much was planted and more.
1: Way.
0: My
1: now,
0: way?

0: I feel that it's me. I never thought about it quite like that before. I suppose I have got a few weeds here and there that need pulling out.
1: Streaming live in the Vision app.
2: This is Vision Kids.
3: Hi, I'm Bella, and my favourite Bible verse is Mark 11, 24,
1: which says,
3: "So I tell you to ask for what you want in prayer,
1: and if you believe that you have received those things,
3: then they will be yours."
1: That's Mark 11, 24.
3: And this is Vision Kids.
4: Vision!

0: helping kids.
1: Kids.
0: Look to God daily.
1: Daily.
2: Vision Kids.
3: Have you ever seen a boy with funny clothes? A girl with braces on her teeth or freckles on her nose? Some kids call them oddballs. Some kids call them weird.
4: Is it my imagination, or does Aunt Ruth have a beard?
3: God makes lots of people in all colors, shapes, and sizes. He loves them very much, and what we need to realize is that calling people names because they're different.

0: inside, some are skinny, some are stout.
1: But the inside is the part that we're supposed to care about.
2: Aye, that's where we got feelings that are very much the same.
3: And so instead of weirdo,

0: G'day, it's Andy Kirk here. Once a rich businessman found a fisherman sitting down doing nothing and asked him, "Why aren't you out catching fish?" And the fisherman replied, "Because I've caught enough fish for the day." "Why don't you catch more fish?" said the greedy businessman. "Build up a business, make lots of money, then you can sit back and enjoy life." The fisherman laughed and replied, "What do you think I'm doing right now?" You see, so many people chase happiness in the wrong areas and they don't actually sit back and enjoy life. Make sure today you enjoy every moment and don't spend too much time looking at all the things that you don't have. I'm Andy Kirk. Super
1: Kids. Helping kids look to God daily.
2: This is Vision Kids.
3: Vision Kids.

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1: Vision Kids.
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3: 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It's hard to click. If you can't click, just try to click.

0: taken. People ask me how I stay so fit and healthy. And I say I eat what top breeders recommend. No, I do my exercises. You've got to practice.
1: Vision Kids.
2: Helping kids look to God daily.

0: floor?
1: Oh, yeah.
0: I got down on my knees.
1: Uh-huh.
0: I said my very first prayer.
1: Amen.
0: You know the Holy Ghost, he met me there.
1: Well,
0: I stepped on the rock. The rock was sounding.
1: Uh-huh.

0: on my knees.
1: Right there.
0: I said my very first prayer. Oh, yeah, now the Holy Ghost, he met me there. Oh, I stepped on the rock. The rock was sound.

0: it's Andy Kirk here. Today I want to speak about four ways to communicate and how it's important to move from level one to level four. You see, level one is simple phrases that we all do, like, hi, how are you? Have a nice day. Level two is actually sharing impersonal simple data or information, speaking about the sport or weather. Level three is when we really start to communicate because we share some of who we are, like our goals and dreams. But level four is when we really communicate and share our feelings, like emotions, joys, fears, and the real us comes out. Hopefully today you have someone in your life that you feel you can communicate on that level. I think we need to learn how to get past simply saying hi and bye. And the best way to do this is by being the friend that you want and ask other people questions that will help them communicate. And by doing this, you in turn will get to share. I'm Andy Kirk. Super
1: Kids. We are the future.
2: We are the future.
3: We are the future.

0: are we gonna get to heaven?
1: Maybe we can take a taxi. I'm really good at calling taxis. Taxi! Yoo-hoo! Taxicab! Taxi!
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2: Larry will be performing the traditional Argentinian ballad, The Dance of the Cucumber, in its original Spanish. Bob the Tomato will translate.
3: Miren al pepino.
4: Watch the cucumber. See how he moves. Like a lion chasing a mouse.
3: Miren al pepino.
4: Watch the cucumber.
3: Qué suave es movimiento.
4: Oh, how smooth his motion.
3: Es como
4: mantequilla.
3: Like butter on a pelón.
4: Bald monkey.
3: Miren al pepino.
4: Watch the cucumber.
3: Los vegetales.
4: All the vegetables.
3: Enviren a su
4: amigo. Envy their
3: friend.
4: Wishing to dance as he.
3: Pepino bailarín.
4: Dancing cucumber.
3: Pepino bailarín.
4: Dancing cucumber.
3: Pepino bailarín.
4: Dancing cucumber.
3: Baila, baila.
4: Dance, dance, yeah.
3: Miren el tomate.
4: Look at the tomato.
3: No es triste.
4: Isn't it sad?
3: Él no puede bailar.
4: He can't dance.
3: Pobre tomate.
4: Poor tomato.
3: Él desearía poder bailar como el pepino.
4: He wishes he could dance like the cucumber.
3: Libre y suavemente.
4: Free and smooth.
3: Pero no puede danzar.
4: But he can't. Okay, stop the music. What do you mean I can't dance? I can dance. But what about Uncle Louie's polka party? Didn't you see me dancing at Uncle Louie's polka party?
3: No comprendo.
4: No comprendo? I'll show you no comprendo.
5: 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Get a picture of me next to the cucumber in authentic Argentinian garb!
4: 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I think the dwarves have your mother confused with someone else. Say peace!
1: Peace!
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4: How
3: canto.
4: Sweet his voice.
3: Su
4: the
3: su
4: breath
3: garganta.
4: From his throat
3: Parece
4: is like a chorus
3: trinar.
4: Of little birdies.
3: Escuchen al
4: Listen
3: pepino.
4: To the cucumber.
3: Los vegetales.
4: All the vegetables.
3: Inviten a su
4: envy their friend.
3: Como
4: wishing to sing as he.
3: Pepino
4: Singing cucumber.
3: Pepino
4: Singing
3: cantador.
4: Cucumber.
3: Pepino
4: Singing
3: cantador.
4: Cucumber.
3: Canta,
4: sing,
3: canta
4: sing,
3: ya.
4: Yeah.
3: Escuchen el tomate.
4: Listen to the tomato.
3: No es triste.
4: Isn't it sad?
3: Él no puede cantar.
4: He can't sing.
3: Pobre tomate.
4: Poor tomato.
3: Él desearía poder cantar.
4: He wishes he could sing.
3: Fuerte y dulce como el pepino.
4: Strong and sweet like the cucumber.
3: Pero no puede.
4: But he can't.
3: Ni siquiera dar un silbido.
4: Can't even whistle. All right, that's it, señor. Come over here and let me sing you a song.
3: Adios, amigos.
2: This has been Silly Songs with Larry. 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
1: Hello everyone and welcome back to Quick Sticks, quick Bible stories for the everyday. And today I'm here with Mum.
2: G'day Josh.
1: Hello. Today's story is called Jacob Gets Two Wives. In our story so far, we've been hearing about the family of a man named Abraham, who had a son named Isaac. When Isaac grew up, he got married and had two sons, whom were actually twins, both named Jacob and Esau. Yesterday, we found out that Esau was upset with Jacob because he stole his special blessing, and so Jacob went to stay with his uncle Laban.
2: Ah, so we pick up at Uncle Laban's house. Mm-hmm. When Jacob arrived to stay with Uncle Laban, he was given the job of looking after Laban's sheep and other animals. And after he'd been working for Uncle Laban for a month, Laban asked Jacob what he would like to be paid for all of his hard work.
1: Jacob had fallen in love with one of Laban's daughters named Rachel, and so he said, "I will work for you for 7 years if I can marry your youngest daughter, Rachel." And Laban thought that was a great idea and said yes.
2: Jacob worked for 7 years looking after Laban's animals, and the time went really quickly because he was so in love with Rachel. At the end of the 7 years, Jacob got ready to be married, and they had a big party. But at the end of the party, Laban tricked Jacob and gave him Rachel's sister Leah instead to marry.
1: The next day, Jacob realized that he'd married the wrong sister and was very upset.
2: Of course.
1: Understandably. Laban was very tricky and told Jacob that if he would spend more time with Leah, Rachel could be his wife as well. But he would have to work for another 7 years.
2: Jacob really loved Rachel, and so he agreed with Laban's plan. He spent some time with Leah, and then he married Rachel as well. So now he had ended up with two wives. He had to stay and work for Laban for another 7 years. So in the end, 14 years working for his wives.
1: And that's about how old I am. So that's a long time. Even though Laban was being tricky, God still looked after him and made sure that things worked out well for him. God will look after us and make sure that things work out well as well.
2: That's good news.
1: That is good news.
0: This is Vision Kids.

0: Timmy, you pretend to be Jesus, and you yell, stop. Now, you kids over here, you pretend to be the rain. Let me hear you. And in the middle, you're the wind. Come on. And you kids over here, you're the waves. Let me hear you. Okay, good job. Remember, Timmy, you yell, stop. Are you ready? Let's see.
1: What kind of man is this? What kind of man is this? He spoke to the rain.
2: Stop!
0: And the rain stopped falling.
1: He spoke to the wind.
2: Stop!
0: And the wind stopped blowing.

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0: And the rain stopped.

0: Okay, let's have some rain. 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And now the waves. Come on, rain. Come on, wind. I need a hurricane. And more waves. Oh, and everybody rock back and forth. It's a terrible storm. Oh, help us, Jesus. Help us.
1: Stop!
0: Thank you, Jesus.
2: Fishing Kids!

0: about the mum and dad verse? Because there's lots of mums and dads here, children. So if your dad is crusty and your mum's in a flap... Children, put your hands up if your dad is ever crusty. Oh, no! Children, keep your hands up if your dad is crusty and he's here today. 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
1: Go and stop it, kids. 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
0: Children, put your hands up if your mum is sometimes gets in a flap. Oh, no! Hands down, hands down. 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Hands down. Mums and dads, put your hands up if sometimes your children are naughty. Oh! Well,
1: if your dad is crusty and

0: his kingdom and his righteousness, and all these things will be given to you as well. Matthew 6:33. It's cool to know that these words are straight from Jesus when he was on earth. He was talking about all these things we might worry about, like what to eat or what to wear. But he said that as we seek God and follow him and trust him with our lives, he will take care of these things for us.
1: Join us in memorizing scripture together. 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
1: Get behind the steering wheel and decide what you're going to do. Oh yeah, she's going for freedom.
2: All right, easy.
1: Oh no.
2: Just great.
1: Aubrey, you told me you had a license.
3: No, I didn't.
1: Officer, she insisted on driving.
3: I wish I knew God the way you do. I wish we had a place where I could talk to him just like I can talk with you here in the kitchen.
2: I know a place like that, but he'll only come in if you invite him.
3: I'd like that.
4: Do you remember when the Imagination Station plans were stolen?
5: Yeah.
4: This box contains almost identical circuitry as the Imagination Station. Don't let anybody use the Imagination Station until I say so. I'm going to move it as soon as I get the chance.

0: Hello, Erica.
1: Hi, Thomas. Is my dad ready to go?
0: Not quite yet, but I am. It is after 5, you know.
1: Could you tell him I'm here? He's supposed to take me shopping at the mall.
0: Mr. Charles is talking with him.
1: It's okay. Just tell him I'm here.
0: Very well. Mr. Colburn, your daughter is here.
2: Tell her to wait for me.
0: Yes, sir. Your father says...
1: I heard.
0: Well, I'm done for the day. Goodbye, Erica.
1: Goodbye. What could be so important? Ugh. Dad? Which button is it?
2: Like I said, I completely understand your position.
3: No, I don't think you do understand, Mr. Colburn.
1: Oh.
3: This entire project is quickly turning into a fiasco. So let me make this clear. If you don't come through for us soon, I will take over this operation personally, which means you won't be necessary. Do you understand?
2: With all due respect, there's really nothing to worry about. I've got everything handled. You'll have the Imagination Station within a week.
3: Well, that's all the time I'm giving you, Mr. Colburn. 1 week.
1: Oh, no!
4: You have an enjoyable evening, Mr. Colburn.
5: I will, Mr. Charles.
4: Oh, Erica, how are you? It is Erica, isn't it?
1: Yes, and I'm just fine. Mm. Thanks, Mr. Charles.
4: Well, good evening.
1: Bye.
5: All right, ready to go?
1: Uh-huh. Everything okay, Dad?
5: Oh, yeah, it will be. Now let's get out of here.
1: Sir?
6: Hold on, kid. Aubrey, you're a natural for this job. Look, I can tell these things.
7: I hope you're right. Whit and Connie were really nice to let me come back, and I don't want to blow it, you know?
1: Sir!
6: Hold on, kid. Hey, I know where you're coming from. Just relax. What you gotta remember here is that the customer is always the one who...
1: Sir!
6: What?
1: Could I get my milkshake now, please?
6: Oh, sure. Hey, go ahead, Aubrey. Say it to him.
7: Here you go.
1: Thanks.
6: See? You're a natural. So whenever you get nervous about the job you're doing, just take a deep breath and tell yourself...
7: I thought I was supposed to take a deep breath.
6: Who is that?
7: Oh, that's Erica.
6: A friend of yours?
7: Look, Nick, you don't want to get mixed up with Erica. Just trust me on this one. Stay away from her.
1: Hi, Aubrey.
7: Erica?
6: Hello. I don't believe I've introduced you to myself. I'm Nick, part of the senior management team here at Wits End. And you're...
1: Erica. Aubrey, I need to talk to you.
6: Erica. Well, it's nice of you to make my acquaintance.
1: The same, I'm sure. So, Aubrey, I'm really sorry for what happened with the police. I guess I panicked. It was awful to put the blame on you.
7: Yeah, it was.
1: I hear you're a Christian now.
7: That's right.
1: And Christians forgive, don't they? Could you do that for me?
6: Hey, I'd forgive her if I was you.
7: Nick, could you leave us alone, please?
6: Oh, sure. I mean, I don't want to interrupt anything here, but I'm...
7: Erica, this is hard for me.
6: So I'll just kind of go back to the kitchen now.
1: I was hoping we could be friends again.
6: You just call me if you need anything. I'll be right here in the kitchen.
7: I don't know, Erica.
1: No pressure. Just think about it. In the meantime, could you help me with something? It's school-related.
7: Maybe.
1: I've got to do this report for history on Abraham Lincoln. And somebody told me there's some kind of machine here that could really help me.
7: You mean the Imagination Station?
1: Yeah, that's it. Any way I could, like, take a ride or whatever you do?
7: Look, I'm sorry. You can't.
1: Look, I understand how you feel about me.
7: No, it's not that. Mr. Whitaker had to take it out of the Bible room for maintenance or something.
1: Oh? Where is it?
7: He didn't say, but he told me it'd be a while before it's running again.
1: Well, all right. Think about what I said, Aubrey. Will you?
7: I will.
1: Bye.
7: Bye, Erica.
6: So, does anybody need anything yet?
7: No, Nick.
6: Where's Erica?
7: She left.
6: Aww.
7: It's probably for the best.
6: Hey, you know, you were pretty cold to her.
7: That's because she got me in trouble. Big trouble.
6: What happened?
7: It's a long story. Just stay away from her.
6: Yeah, sure. Whatever you say.
8: Streaming live in the Vision app.
9: This is Vision Kids.
6: Yo.
1: Hi, Nick. Aubrey isn't here, is she?
6: No, she's off today.
1: That's what I thought. Is the seat taken?
6: Are you kidding? I mean, I guess we could make room for you here.
1: Listen, I was wondering if I could get your help with something. I'm doing this history project, and you seem like a pretty smart guy. I thought maybe you and I could work together on it.
6: Me? And you? And I? Well, hey, I'm happy to help in any way I can.
1: Here's my problem. I need to do some of my research with the Imagination Station, but Aubrey's mad at me and won't let me use it.
6: Well, it's kind of locked up now in the basement.
1: But you could take me to it, couldn't you?
6: Well, hey, as part of the senior management team, yeah, I can get you there.
1: Are you working later tonight?
6: Sure. I'm closing the place at 9.
1: How about if I come back then and maybe after, well, we can go get some pizza or something.
6: You're asking me out?
1: If you don't want to go...
6: Hey, you don't have to ask twice. Come back at 9.
1: See you then.

0: Hi, Dad. Where's Mom?
1: Out shopping.
0: I have a lot of work to do.
1: Yeah.
0: Oh. I'm going out with Nick tonight. You knew that, didn't you?
1: Nick?
0: He's the guy that works at Wits End. Have you been there lately?
1: No. Why?
0: Just wondering. It's really gone downhill since they shut down the Imagination Station.
1: Oh?
0: I've heard Mr. Whitaker won't let the kids use it anymore. He put it in the basement. Isn't that weird that he'd close down the most popular thing in the place?
1: All right, Erica, level with me. What do you know?
0: I don't understand.
1: Don't try to con me. I know you too well. You heard something you weren't supposed to. Now, what was it?
0: Okay. I know that, for some reason, you've got to get your hands on the Imagination Station or you lose your job.
1: Who told you that?
0: Nobody. I heard it on your intercom.
1: My intercom?
0: Don't worry. No one else heard it.
1: Erica, listen to me. Stay out of this. You have no idea what these people are like.
0: Dad, I know where the Imagination Station is. I think I can get to it.
1: I'm warning you. You stay away. I don't want you involved. End of conversation.
0: I just wanted to help.
1: Forget it.
0: If you say so.
2: So yeah, as far as basements go, this is definitely one of the coolest.
0: Wow. It's like a whole other world down here. What's wrong?
2: Well, the Imagination Station. He took it all apart. I wonder why.
0: How weird.
2: Yeah. Well, look, I'm sorry it's not working.
0: That's okay. This place is awesome.
2: Ha! You want to see something really awesome?
0: What?
2: Over here. See this door? It goes into a secret tunnel. It was part of the Underground Railroad.
0: I've heard of that. This could be great for my research.
2: And it's a good thing I've got a key.
0: I'm very impressed.
2: After you.
0: Wow, this is like something out of a movie or a mystery novel. So, where does this tunnel go?
2: It comes out in the middle of the woods. I'll show you. Oh, what time is it?
0: 9:35. Why?
2: Well, I was supposed to set the alarm at 9 o'clock. But if I don't, it automatically comes on at 10.
0: So we only have 25 minutes.
2: Right. Come on, there's a place where they discovered this old map one time. It's right up here.
0: Thanks for showing me around. I'll never forget this. Bye, Nick.
3: It's our only option.
4: But Kevin, you can't quit.
0: Huh?
3: Maria, they're making totally unreasonable demands. At this point, I believe it's smarter to resign than to get fired. At least I'll have a little bit of dignity left.
4: But where are we gonna go? You're not gonna make this kind of money anywhere else.
3: Thank you for the vote of confidence.
4: You know what I mean. The companies around here don't pay anywhere near what you're making now. And we have bills. What are we gonna tell our friends, huh? Or Erica, for that matter.
0: Yeah.
3: Erica, well, what are you doing?
0: Dad, you can't resign. We may never have another chance to live like this again.
3: That's not necessarily true.
4: Kevin, just give this some more time, will you? You need to cool down and think it over. That's all we're asking.
0: Just a couple days won't matter, Dad.
4: That's right. Do it for us, will you, Kevin?
3: All right. Till the end of the week.
4: Thank you.
0: Oh, boy.
5: Yes, Thomas?
6: Mr. Colburn's daughter is here to see you. Erica? She says it's about acquiring a station, and it's urgent.
5: A station? Send her in. Erica, so good to see you. Have a seat.
0: Thank you.
5: Now, what is this about acquiring a station?
0: I think you know. The Imagination Station?
5: And why would I be interested in that?
0: You don't have to play games with me, Mr. Charles. I know where it is, and I know how to get it. But here's the deal. My dad keeps his job, and you don't tell him I told you about this.
5: Well, you're a tough negotiator. All right. Agreed.
0: Good.
5: Now, here is my deal. If you get caught and implicate me in any way whatsoever, just remember, I've got plenty I can pin on your father as well. Enough to send him away for many, many years. I hope you get the picture.
0: I think I do.
5: Good. Let's talk.
7: Oh, good grief. Yes, of course. I'll head over there right now. Yeah, goodbye.
0: Everything okay, Mr. Whittaker?
7: Oh, no, not really. Apparently some vandals just threw a rock through the window at the Connellsville shop.
0: Oh, no.
7: I better go straight over. This means you'll have to close up Wits End yourself tonight, Aubrey.
0: I can handle it.
7: Oh, I know you can. Let's see, it's almost 9, so you can probably start closing now. Make sure to set the alarm, and just keep alert for anything out of the ordinary.
0: Out of the ordinary?
7: Well, I don't want to worry you, Aubrey, but I do want you to be aware some strange things have been going on around here lately. I can't go into details right now. Just keep your eyes open, all right?
0: All right.
7: And call me if you need anything. Just, you have my cell phone number.
0: No problem. Oh, Mr. Whittaker.
7: Yes?
0: I really appreciate you and Connie letting me work here again. I won't let you down.
7: No, I know you won't, Aubrey.
0: Thanks.
7: Good night.
0: Good night, Mr. Whittaker. Oh, boy. I sure hope I can do this. Okay, let's see. Check the burners in the kitchen, lights off in kids' radio, and... lock the front door. Aubrey? Erica. Look, I'm sorry, but I'm closing the shop.
8: Aubrey, I need your help.
0: What's wrong?
8: I just need somebody to talk to.
0: Look, Erica, I'd like to help, but to be honest... I'm having a little problem trusting you right now.
8: I know. But, Aubrey, I'm in trouble. And you're the only one I feel I can turn to.
0: What's the problem?
8: I don't want to talk here. Can we go somewhere more private?
0: Yeah, the library. Just let me finish locking up first. Aubrey? Look, Erica, before you say anything... there's something that I need to say.
8: Oh?
0: The other day, you asked me to forgive you, and I was... well, I was pretty rude to you. And I thought about it a lot. I mean, it's kind of hypocritical. Mr. Whittaker and Connie forgave me for what I did. I mean, they even let me come back to work. But I wasn't willing to give you a second chance. And that's not right. So, will you forgive me?
8: You want me to... wow, I wasn't expecting that. But, sure, I forgive you.
0: And I forgive you, Erica.
8: Thanks. Thanks very much.
0: So, what's wrong?
8: Well, it's hard to explain, but I'm scared.
0: Why?
8: I did something that I thought was the right thing to do, but it wasn't. Now I've been trapped into doing something I know is wrong. I'm in deep trouble, Aubrey. I don't know what to do.
0: Wow.
8: There's a lot at stake here. My dad's job, our house, everything.
0: Can you tell me what this is about?
8: I wish I could, but I can't yet. Could you pray for me? Like, now?
0: Me? Pray for you? Yeah, I'd be glad to, Erica.
8: Thanks, Aubrey. This means a lot to me.
0: Well, sure. I was...
8: what?
0: Did you hear that?
8: No. What was it?
0: Guess I'm just hearing things. Well, come on, let's go ahead and...
8: what now?
0: Stay cool. Stay cool? There's somebody standing outside the door. I can see a shadow underneath.
8: What? Are you sure?
0: He just walked away. What is going on here? I can't open the door! We're trapped!
9: What's going to happen next? Let's find out. This is Adventures in Odyssey on Vision Kids.
10: Vision Kids!
7: Aubrey? Aubrey, are you in there?
8: Mr. Whittaker, yes, Eric is here too, and we're locked in.
7: Well, there's a chair wedged against the door. Just hold on. There.
0: Mr. Whittaker.
7: Aubrey. Erica.
0: Oh, it was awful, Mr. Whittaker. We came in here to talk, and I heard this noise, and there was this shadow under the door, and then we were locked in, and...
8: Oh, I'm just glad you're here.
7: Well, I saw the lights on, and... Erica, are you all right? You look pale.
8: I just need some fresh air. That's all.
7: All right.
8: Oh, it was really creepy, Mr. Whittaker.
7: Ah. You did set the alarm, didn't you?
8: Oh, no.
7: What's wrong?
8: Mr. Whittaker? I kind of forgot. I guess I got distracted when Erica came. I'm so sorry.
7: Well, that's all right. But I need to have a look around to see why someone locked you in. Well, nothing's been touched upstairs or on this floor. And that leaves one more place.
8: You think somebody went down in the basement?
7: I hope not. Wait here while I look.
8: Yes, sir. Sure thing. I'll just stare right here at the top of the stairs. I wonder where Erica is.
7: Oh, no.
8: Mr. Whittaker, what's wrong?
7: I have to call the police.
8: The police? What happened?
7: Someone stole the imagination station.
8: Mr. Whittaker, I feel awful about this whole thing.
7: Oh, it's all right, Aubrey.
8: It was my fault this happened.
7: It wasn't your fault. I think we were both duped as part of a plan. But you know what, Aubrey? I'm proud of you.
8: You are?
7: Well, you didn't lie or make excuses. You were willing to take responsibility. I don't think you would have done that a couple of weeks ago. You're on a good path now. And I can see the difference.
8: Thanks. But you said we were duped as part of a plan?
7: Yeah, that's right.
8: But I was talking to Erica and... Oh, you mean Erica?
7: Well, possibly. I've been thinking it over. Now, the window at the Connellsville shop was conveniently broken right around closing time. I left right away. When did you say Erica got here?
8: Well, just after you left.
7: Uh-huh.
8: But wait, I locked the front door after that.
7: Yes, and I had locked the other doors. Huh. The only other way into Wits End is through the tunnel. But how could... Did you tell anyone about the tunnel?
8: I didn't even know there was one.
7: Well, Connie knows about it. So does Nick. And I wonder if... What's wrong?
8: I wonder if Nick told Eric about the tunnel.
7: Nick?
8: Well, yeah, they went out the other night. Ugh, I tried to warn him about her.
7: Ah. Well, I hope you're wrong about this, but I think I need to have a talk with Nick.
1: So, Mr. Charles, I understand that you got what you wanted.
10: Yes, I did. And I got it without your help. In fact, I found someone who told me exactly where the imagination station was located and how to get it. Something you failed to do.
1: I was on it.
10: Mm.
1: And I would have met your deadline if you hadn't interfered.
10: Mr. Colburn, no need to quibble. We're adults here. Although I do find it quite fascinating that the person who helped me the most was your very own daughter. Oh, yes. You see, that's part of what I don't understand about you. You fail to use the resources that are available right around you.
1: My daughter isn't one of your resources. And don't you ever talk to her again. Do you understand me?
10: I don't think you understand. Your daughter approached me.
1: I don't believe you.
10: Well, I'll leave that for you and your daughter to work out. Meantime, I really don't believe it's very efficient for me to be doing your job for you, Mr. Colburn. Wouldn't you agree?
1: What are you getting at?
10: Oh, I think you know.
8: Hi, Dad. How'd work go today?
1: I've got to talk to your mother first.
8: What's wrong, Dad? Can't you tell me?
1: I got fired today.
8: You what?
1: Erica, I warned you about dealing with these people, but you didn't listen. How could you go behind my back like that?
8: Dad, I was only trying to help.
1: That's not the worst of it. Mr. Charles warned me that for our family's safety, we need to leave Odyssey immediately. And I've agreed. We're leaving now.
8: What? No!

0: Stay tuned for scenes from the next Adventures in Odyssey. Proverbs 14:14 says, "The faithless will be fully repaid for their ways, and the good man rewarded for his." You know, Erica chose to disobey her dad and deceive Nick and Aubrey. And in the end, she felt the consequences of her actions. On the other hand, Aubrey chose to be truthful, even when it hurt. And for that, she was rewarded by earning Mr. Whitaker's respect and trust. Take a look through the book of Proverbs, chapter 16, for example, and you'll see two paths, one for righteousness, one for wickedness. Two paths, one important choice, and it's a choice you have to make every day. Adventures in Odyssey is a production of Focus on the Family. Twisting Pathway was written and directed by John Beebe. Our production engineer was Bob Luttrell. And our executive producer was Paul McCusker. And I'm Chris, hoping you'll join us again for our next show.
1: I have my own theories, but I'd like to hear what you think.
2: Well, I think Novacom's getting desperate.
1: But they still don't have Eugene's research, right?
2: Right. I just hope he keeps that in a very safe place.
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Hi, I'm Evelyn, and my favourite Bible verse is John 3:16, which says, "For God so loved the world that he gave his one and only Son, that whoever believes in him shall not perish but have eternal life." That's John 3:16, and this is Vision Kids. Vision!

Hey there, awesome kiddos. We are just bursting with joy to share that Vision Kids has finally arrived. Welcome to our big happy family. We're just thrilled to have you tuning in today. You can get ready to dance and groove to some of the best kids music ever, but that's not all. 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Kids really matter to God. So we want you to spread the word to all your friends so that they can join in on the fun and also be enriched listening to Vision Kids too. Why don't we create a massive tribe of young believers all tuning in together? So who do you know that could really use some encouragement tuning into Vision Kids today?

0: Let's start again, shall we?
1: Okay. Where do you want this cement?
0: No! Not there! Oh, dearie me! I just can't believe you did that.
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3: Vision Kids!
4: You do it.
5: Stop
4: what you're doing and pray to Jesus.
5: Stop
4: what you're doing.

0: pray to Jesus when you're crying.
1: Oh no.
0: Pray to Jesus when you're bored.
1: Whatever.

0: Noisy.
1: Excuse me, what's that?
0: Pray to Jesus when you're cranky.
1: Oh, I'm getting really cranky. I gotta count to three. One, two, three. Stop it.
0: Pray to Jesus when you're naughty.
1: Oh, no, it wasn't me. She did it.
0: Pray.

0: Jesus, when you're hurting.
1: Ow, that hurts.
0: Pray to Jesus when you're frightened.
1: Oh, what was that?
0: No, it's alright, it's only me.
1: Okay, phew.
0: Pray to Jesus when you're sleepy.
1: Oh, I like this one. Okay, sleepy.
2: Thank you,
1: Colin. I meant to do the actions. Don't go to sleep. Colin! Colin! Oh, wake up, Colin!
0: Oh, we're still doing the song, sorry. Yes. Pray to Jesus, mighty, mighty Jesus. Go on. Stop what you're doing and pray to Jesus.
1: Stop what you're doing and
0: pray to Jesus.
1: Stop what you're doing and
0: pray to Jesus.

0: Hey Vision Kids, it's Belle Thompson here. Have you ever grown veggies in your backyard or visited a farm that grows food maybe? Over the holidays, our family planted a little veggie patch. We planted beans and pumpkin and zucchini and cucumbers. In fact, we planted so many things that our son started calling our little yard our farm. It's been really fun to watch things grow, and God taught me something special one day recently out in the veggie garden, which I want to share with you today. So it was a hot day and I'd been worried about our plants because some of the cucumbers had already died in the extreme heat. So I filled up our big blue watering can right to the brim and I poured streams of refreshing water over all the seedlings, making sure they all had a good drink. But I was still worried about the plants dying, so I thought, oh, I better go and fill up the watering can a second time, you know, just in case they didn't get enough water the first time. As I turned to refill the watering can, I heard that unmistakable whisper of God in my spirit. He said, "Hey, remember, who makes the plants grow, Belle?" "Oh, yeah," I thought. "It's actually you, God. You know, all my effort and stress going the extra mile to make sure I give the plants extra water. I guess I kind of act like it all depends on me." I felt God smile and say, "You don't need to stress. It's not all up to you. I make the plants grow." So that day, I put the watering can down and I prayed, "God, I trust you. I know you care for me, and I trust you to care for my garden too. I've done what I can here watering these plants. The rest is up to you now. I put it in your hands. So please, God, come and make this garden fruitful." I went inside then and did other things, and later that night, I was woken from my sleep to hear torrential rain pouring down outside. My heart leapt. I thought, God is watering my garden. He showed me that night that I can trust him. You know, all my efforts are like a little watering can. But when I lean on him in my life, he brings the rain from heaven. Rather than worrying about things, God wants me to talk to him and remember that he is in control.
1: 24/7.
2: And just for us.
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0: 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Verse of the week.
1: But seek first his kingdom and his righteousness, and all these things will be given to you as well. Matthew 6:33.
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0: Hello everyone and welcome back to Quick Sticks, quick Bible stories for the everyday. And today I'm here with Mum.
1: G'day Josh.
2: Hello.
0: Today's story is called Jacob Gets Two Wives. In our story so far, we've been hearing about the family of a man named Abraham, who had a son named Isaac. When Isaac grew up, he got married and had two sons, whom were actually twins, both named Jacob and Esau. Yesterday, we found out that Esau was upset with Jacob because he stole his special blessing, and so Jacob went to stay with his uncle Laban.
1: Ah, so we pick up at Uncle Laban's house. Mm-hmm. When Jacob arrived to stay with Uncle Laban, he was given the job of looking after Laban's sheep and other animals. And after he'd been working for Uncle Laban for a month, Laban asked Jacob what he would like to be paid for all of his hard work.
0: Jacob had fallen in love with one of Laban's daughters named Rachel. And so he said, "I will work for you for 7 years if I can marry your youngest daughter, Rachel." And Laban thought that was a great idea and said yes.
1: Jacob worked for 7 years looking after Laban's animals, and the time went really quickly because he was so in love with Rachel. At the end of the 7 years, Jacob got ready to be married and they had a big party. But at the end of the party, Laban tricked Jacob and gave him Rachel's sister Leah instead to marry.
0: The next day, Jacob realized that he'd married the wrong sister and was very upset.
1: Of course.
0: Understandably. Laban was very tricky and told Jacob that if he would spend more time with Leah, Rachel could be his wife as well. But he would have to work for another 7 years.
1: Jacob really loved Rachel, and so he agreed with Laban's plan. He spent some time with Leah, and then he married Rachel as well. So now he had ended up with two wives. He had to stay and work for Laban for another 7 years. So in the end, 14 years working for his wives.
0: And that's about how old I am. So that's a long time. Even though Laban was being tricky, God still looked after him and made sure that things worked out well for him. God will look after us and make sure that things work out well as well.
1: That's good news.
0: That is good news.
1: Have a great day.
0: See ya.
3: Helping kids look to God daily.
4: This is Vision Kids.

So what we got here, folks, is what's called a parable. And a parable is an earthly story with a heavenly meaning. You get my meaning? You see, Jesus used parables a lot to help people understand the truth about who he is and about how he wants us to live, see? So the question here is, how does he want us to live our lives?

0: Yeah. Hey there, awesome kids. Exciting news. 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Oh, and listen out for the faith-filled stories that are just going to keep you on the edge of your seat. 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So we'd love it if you'd spread the word and invite all your friends to join the fun too. 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
3: Vision

0: the mighty, mighty king. All right, here we go.
1: Adam.
0: Adam, ready? Adam is not the boss. They're looking for another person.
1: Amy.
0: Amy is not the boss. Let's do one more.
1: Katie
0: is not the boss. Jesus is the boss. Cause just the boys.

0: Nikki. We got someone else. Shh, shh, shh.
1: Blake.
0: Blake is not the boss. She's forgotten her name. What's her name? Mummy can tell us.
2: Nilani.
0: Oh, that's a beautiful name. Nilani, say that. Nilani is not the boss. Sorry, Nilani.
1: Murray.
0: Murray is not the boss. Who is? G.

0: right.
1: We got someone else?
2: Steven.
1: Steven is not the boss.
2: Jonathan.
1: Jonathan. It's Jonathan.
0: Jonathan is not the boss.
1: Hey, let's do everyone. You say your name after three. One, two, three. Is not the boss. We got one more. We have one more. Shh, shh, listen.
2: God.
1: Guy is not the boss. Who is Jesus? Is the boss. Cause. Hey, I've got an idea. What about just the grown ups? The mums and the dads sing the chorus. Ready? Here we go.
0: Grown ups.

0: Mardi Gras.
1: Yes, sir.
0: Wait.
1: Well done.
0: Who thinks they can do a new song? I sing, the word became flesh and dwelt among us. And you sing, I, you'd better believe it. All right, here we go.
2: We are the future. We are Vision Kids.
3: Vision Kids Treasury Project.
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That's right. You're going to discover valuable life lessons while having a blast. So fasten your seatbelts and get ready for a wild ride, because Adventures in Odyssey is coming up next on Vision Kids. One, two, three.

children, won't you cut it out? We're not too far away. About an hour later, we start to whinge and moan. They pulled my hair, I need to wee. We'd like an ice cream cone. So we swing on into Macca's and grab the family deal. But Luke declares, that's not the toy I want.

0: won't you cut it out? We're not too far away.
1: What's that thing up on the hill? It's Grandma's place. Hooray!
2: We are the future.
3: We are the future.
4: We are the future.
5: We are the future.
6: We are Vision Kids.
7: Is that music?

0: previously on Adventures in Odyssey.
1: Get behind the steering wheel and decide what you're going to do. Oh yeah, she's going for freedom.
2: All right, easy.
1: Oh no.
2: Just great.
1: Aubrey, you told me you had a license.
3: No, I didn't.
1: Officer, she insisted on driving.
3: I wish I knew God the way you do. I wish we had a place where I could talk to him just like I can talk with you here in the kitchen.
2: Well, I know a place like that, but he'll only come in if you invite him.
3: I'd like that.
4: Do you remember when the Imagination Station plans were stolen?
5: Yeah.
4: This box contains almost identical circuitry as the Imagination Station. Don't let anybody use the Imagination Station until I say so. I'm going to move it as soon as I get the chance.

0: Hello, Erica.
1: Hi, Thomas. Is my dad ready to go?
0: Not quite yet, but I am. It is after 5, you know.
1: Could you tell him I'm here? He's supposed to take me shopping at the mall.
0: Mr. Charles is talking with him.
1: It's okay. Just tell him I'm here.
0: Very well. Mr. Colburn, your daughter is here.
2: Tell her to wait for me.
0: Yes, sir. Your father says...
1: I heard.
0: Well, I'm done for the day. Goodbye, Erica.
1: Goodbye. What could be so important? Ugh. Dad? Which button is it?
2: Like I said, I completely understand your position.
3: No, I don't think you do understand, Mr. Colburn.
1: Oh.
3: This entire project is quickly turning into a fiasco. So let me make this clear. If you don't come through for us soon, I will take over this operation personally, which means you won't be necessary. Do you understand?
2: With all due respect, there's really nothing to worry about. I've got everything handled. You'll have the Imagination Station within a week.
3: Well, that's all the time I'm giving you, Mr. Colburn. 1 week.
1: Oh, no!
4: You have an enjoyable evening, Mr. Colburn.
5: I will, Mr. Charles.
4: Oh, Erica, how are you? It is Erica, isn't it?
1: Yes, and I'm just fine. Mm. Thanks, Mr. Charles.
4: Well, good evening.
1: Bye.
5: All right, ready to go?
1: Uh-huh. Everything okay, Dad?
5: Oh, yeah. It will be. Now let's get out of here.
1: Sir?
6: Hold on, kid. Aubrey, you're a natural for this job. Look, I can tell these things.
7: I hope you're right. Whit and Connie were really nice to let me come back, and I don't want to blow it, you know?
1: Sir!
6: Hold on, kid. Hey, I know where you're coming from. Just relax. What you gotta remember here is that the customer is always the one who...
1: Sir!
6: What?
1: Could I get my milkshake now, please?
6: Oh, sure. Hey, go ahead, Aubrey. Say it to him.
7: Here you go.
1: Thanks.
6: See? You're a natural. So whenever you get nervous about the job you're doing, just take a deep breath and tell yourself...
7: I thought I was supposed to take a deep breath.
6: Who is that?
7: Oh, that's Erica.
6: A friend of yours?
7: Look, Nick, you don't want to get mixed up with Erica. Just trust me on this one. Stay away from her.
1: Hi, Aubrey.
7: Erica?
6: Hello. I don't believe I've introduced you to myself. I'm Nick, part of the senior management team here at Wits End. And you're...
1: Erica. Aubrey, I need to talk to you.
6: Erica. Well, it's nice of you to make my acquaintance.
1: The same, I'm sure. So, Aubrey, I'm really sorry for what happened with the police. I guess I panicked. It was awful to put the blame on you.
7: Yeah, it was.
1: I hear you're a Christian now.
7: That's right.
1: And Christians forgive, don't they? Could you do that for me?
6: Hey, I'd forgive her if I was you.
7: Nick, could you leave us alone, please?
6: Oh, sure. I mean, I don't want to interrupt anything here, but I'm...
7: Erica, this is hard for me.
6: So I'll just kind of go back to the kitchen now.
1: I was hoping we could be friends again.
6: You just call me if you need anything. I'll be right here in the kitchen.
7: I don't know, Erica.
1: No pressure. Just think about it. In the meantime, could you help me with something? It's school-related.
7: Maybe.
1: I've got to do this report for history on Abraham Lincoln. And somebody told me there's some kind of machine here that could really help me.
7: You mean the Imagination Station?
1: Yeah, that's it. Any way I could, like, take a ride or whatever you do?
7: Look, I'm sorry. You can't.
1: Look, I understand how you feel about me.
7: No, it's not that. Mr. Whitaker had to take it out of the Bible room for maintenance or something.
1: Oh? Where is it?
7: He didn't say, but he told me it'd be a while before it's running again.
1: Well, all right. Think about what I said, Aubrey. Will you?
7: I will.
1: Bye.
7: Bye, Erica.
6: So, does anybody need anything yet?
7: No, Nick.
6: Where's Erica?
7: She left.
6: Aww.
7: It's probably for the best.
6: Hey, you know, you were pretty cold to her.
7: That's because she got me in trouble. Big trouble.
6: What happened?
7: It's a long story. Just stay away from her.
6: Yeah, sure. Whatever you say.
8: You're listening to Vision Kids.
6: Yo.
1: Hi, Nick. Aubrey isn't here, is she?
6: Nope, she's off today.
1: That's what I thought. Is the seat taken?
6: Are you kidding? I mean, I guess we could make room for you here.
1: Listen, I was wondering if I could get your help with something. I'm doing this history project, and you seem like a pretty smart guy. I thought maybe you and I could work together on it.
6: Me? And you? And I? Well, hey, I'm happy to help in any way I can.
1: Here's my problem. I need to do some of my research with the Imagination Station, but Aubrey's mad at me and won't let me use it.
6: Well, it's kind of locked up now in the basement.
1: But you could take me to it, couldn't you?
6: Well, hey, as part of the senior management team, yeah, I can get you there.
1: Are you working later tonight?
6: Sure. I'm closing the place at 9.
1: How about if I come back then, and maybe after, well, we can go get some pizza or something.
6: You're asking me out?
1: If you don't want to go...
6: Hey, you don't have to ask twice. Come back at 9.
1: See you then.

0: Hi, Dad. Where's Mom?
1: Out shopping.
0: I have a lot of work to do.
1: Yeah.
0: Oh. I'm going out with Nick tonight. You knew that, didn't you?
1: Nick?
0: He's the guy that works at Wit's End. Have you been there lately?
1: No. Why?
0: Just wondering. It's really gone downhill since they shut down the Imagination Station.
1: Oh?
0: I've heard Mr. Whitaker won't let the kids use it anymore. He put it in the basement. Isn't that weird that he'd close down the most popular thing in the place?
1: All right, Erica, level with me. What do you know?
0: I don't understand.
1: Don't try to con me. I know you too well. You heard something you weren't supposed to. Now, what was it?
0: Okay. I know that, for some reason, you've got to get your hands on the Imagination Station or you lose your job.
1: Who told you that?
0: Nobody. I heard it on your intercom.
1: My intercom?
0: Don't worry. No one else heard it.
1: Erica, listen to me. Stay out of this. You have no idea what these people are like.
0: Dad, I know where the Imagination Station is. I think I can get to it.
1: I'm warning you. You stay away. I don't want you involved. End of conversation.
0: I just wanted to help.
1: Forget it.
0: If you say so.
2: So yeah, as far as basements go, this is definitely one of the coolest.
0: Wow, it's like a whole other world down here. What's wrong?
2: Well, the Imagination Station. He took it all apart. I wonder why.
0: How weird.
2: Yeah. Well, look, I'm sorry it's not working.
0: That's okay. This place is awesome.
2: Ha, you want to see something really awesome?
0: What?
2: Over here. See this door? It goes into a secret tunnel. It was part of the Underground Railroad.
0: I've heard of that. This could be great for my research.
2: And it's a good thing I've got a key.
0: I'm very impressed.
2: After you.
0: Wow, this is like something out of a movie or a mystery novel. So, where does this tunnel go?
2: It comes out in the middle of the woods. I'll show you. Oh, what time is it?
0: 9:35. Why?
2: Well, I was supposed to set the alarm at 9 o'clock. But if I don't, it automatically comes on at 10.
0: So we only have 25 minutes.
2: Right. Come on, there's a place where they discovered this old map one time. It's right up here.
0: Thanks for showing me around. I'll never forget this. Bye, Nick.
3: It's our only option.
4: But Kevin, you can't quit.
0: Huh?
3: Maria, they're making totally unreasonable demands. At this point, I believe it's smarter to resign than to get fired. At least I'll have a little bit of dignity left.
4: But where are we gonna go? You're not gonna make this kind of money anywhere else.
3: Thank you for the vote of confidence.
4: You know what I mean. The companies around here don't pay anywhere near what you're making now. And we have bills. What are we gonna tell our friends, huh? Or Erica, for that matter.
0: Yeah.
3: Erica? Well, what are you doing?
0: Dad, you can't resign. We may never have another chance to live like this again.
3: That's not necessarily true.
4: Kevin, just give this some more time, will you? You need to cool down and think it over. That's all we're asking.
0: Just a couple days won't matter, Dad.
4: That's right. Do it for us, will you, Kevin?
3: All right. Till the end of the week.
4: Thank you.
0: Oh, boy.
5: Yes, Thomas?
6: Mr. Colburn's daughter is here to see you. Erica? She says it's about acquiring a station, and it's urgent.
5: A station? Send her in. Erica, so good to see you. Have a seat.
0: Thank you.
5: Now, what is this about acquiring a station?
0: I think you know. The Imagination Station?
5: And why would I be interested in that?
0: You don't have to play games with me, Mr. Charles. I know where it is, and I know how to get it. But here's the deal. My dad keeps his job, and you don't tell him I told you about this.
5: Well, you're a tough negotiator. All right. Agreed.
0: Good.
5: Now, here is my deal. If you get caught and implicate me in any way whatsoever, just remember, I've got plenty I can pin on your father as well. Enough to send him away for many, many years. I hope you get the picture.
0: I think I do.
5: Good. Let's talk.
7: Oh, good grief. Yes, of course. I'll head over there right now. Goodbye.
0: Everything okay, Mr. Whittaker?
7: Oh, no, not really. Apparently some vandals just threw a rock through the window at the Connellsville shop.
0: Oh, no.
7: I better go straight over. This means you'll have to close up wits end yourself tonight, Aubrey.
0: I can handle it.
7: Oh, I know you can. Let's see, it's almost 9, so you can probably start closing now. Make sure to set the alarm, and just keep alert for anything out of the ordinary.
0: Out of the ordinary?
7: Well, I don't want to worry you, Aubrey, but I do want you to be aware some strange things have been going on around here lately. I can't go into details right now. Just keep your eyes open, all right?
0: All right.
7: And call me if you need anything. Just, you have my cell phone number.
0: No problem. Oh, Mr. Whittaker.
7: Yes?
0: I really appreciate you and Connie letting me work here again. I won't let you down.
7: No, I know you won't, Aubrey.
0: Thanks.
7: Good night.
0: Good night, Mr. Whittaker. Oh, boy. I sure hope I can do this. Okay, let's see. Check the burners in the kitchen, lights off in kids' radio, and... lock the front door. Aubrey? Erica. Look, I'm sorry, but I'm closing the shop.
8: Aubrey, I need your help.
0: What's wrong?
8: I just need somebody to talk to.
0: Look, Erica, I'd like to help, but to be honest... I'm having a little problem trusting you right now.
8: I know. But, Aubrey, I'm in trouble. And you're the only one I feel I can turn to.
0: What's the problem?
8: I don't want to talk here. Can we go somewhere more private?
0: Yeah, the library. Just let me finish locking up first. Aubrey? Look, Erica, before you say anything... There's something that I need to say.
8: Oh?
0: The other day, you asked me to forgive you, and I was... Well, I was pretty rude to you. And I thought about it a lot. I mean, it's kind of hypocritical. Mr. Whittaker and Connie forgave me for what I did. I mean, they even let me come back to work. But I wasn't willing to give you a second chance. And that's not right. So, will you forgive me?
8: You want me to... Wow, I wasn't expecting that. But, sure, I forgive you.
0: And I forgive you, Erica.
8: Thanks. Thanks very much.
0: So, what's wrong?
8: Well, it's hard to explain, but I'm scared.
0: Why?
8: I did something that I thought was the right thing to do, but it wasn't. Now I've been trapped into doing something I know is wrong. I'm in deep trouble, Aubrey. I don't know what to do.
0: Wow.
8: There's a lot at stake here. My dad's job, our house, everything.
0: Can you tell me what this is about?
8: I wish I could, but I can't yet. Could you pray for me? Like, now?
0: Me? Pray for you? Yeah, I'd be glad to, Erica.
8: Thanks, Aubrey. This means a lot to me.
0: Well, sure. I was...
8: What?
0: Did you hear that?
8: No. What was it?
0: Guess I'm just hearing things. Well, come on, let's go ahead and...
8: What now?
0: Stay cool. Stay cool? There's somebody standing outside the door. I can see a shadow underneath.
8: What? Are you sure?
0: He just walked away. What is going on here? I can't open the door! We're trapped!
9: This is Adventures in Odyssey on Vision Kids.
10: Vision Kids!
7: Aubrey? Aubrey, are you in there?
8: Mr. Whittaker! Yes, Eric is here too, and we're locked in.
7: Well, there's a chair wedged against the door. Just hold on. There.
0: Oh, Mr. Whittaker.
7: Aubrey. Erica.
0: Oh, it was awful, Mr. Whittaker. We came in here to talk, and I heard this noise, and there was this shadow under the door, and then we were locked in, and... Oh, I'm just glad you're here.
7: Well, I saw the lights on, and... Erica, are you all right? You look pale.
8: I just need some fresh air. That's all.
7: All right.
8: Oh, it was really creepy, Mr. Whittaker.
7: Ah. You did set the alarm, didn't you?
8: Oh, no.
7: What's wrong?
8: Mr. Whittaker? I kind of forgot. I guess I got distracted when Erica came. I'm so sorry.
7: Well, it's all right. But I need to have a look around to see why someone locked you in. Well, nothing's been touched upstairs or on this floor. And that leaves one more place.
8: You think somebody went down in the basement?
7: I hope not. But wait here while I look.
8: Yes, sir. Sure thing. I'll just stare right here at the top of the stairs. I wonder where Erica is.
7: Oh, no.
8: Mr. Whittaker, what's wrong?
7: I have to call the police.
8: The police? What happened?
7: Someone stole the imagination station.
8: Mr. Whittaker, I feel awful about this whole thing.
7: Oh, it's all right, Aubrey.
8: It was my fault this happened.
7: It wasn't your fault. I think we were both duped as part of a plan. But you know what, Aubrey? I'm proud of you.
8: You are?
7: Well, you didn't lie or make excuses. You were willing to take responsibility. I don't think you would have done that a couple of weeks ago. You're on a good path now. And I can see the difference.
8: Thanks. But you said we were duped as part of a plan?
7: Yeah, that's right.
8: But I was talking to Erica and... Oh, you mean Erica?
7: Well, possibly. I've been thinking it over. Now, the window at the Connellsville shop was conveniently broken right around closing time. I left right away. When did you say Erica got here?
8: Well, just after you left.
7: Uh-huh.
8: But wait, I locked the front door after that.
7: Yes, and I had locked the other doors. Huh. The only other way into Wits End is through the tunnel. But how could... Did you tell anyone about the tunnel?
8: I didn't even know there was one.
7: Well, Connie knows about it. So does Nick. And I wonder if... What's wrong?
8: I wonder if Nick told Eric about the tunnel.
7: Nick?
8: Well, yeah, they went out the other night. Ugh, I tried to warn him about her.
7: Ah. Well, I hope you're wrong about this, but I think I need to have a talk with Nick.
1: So, Mr. Charles, I understand that you got what you wanted.
10: Yes, I did. And I got it without your help. In fact, I found someone who told me exactly where the imagination station was located and how to get it. Something you failed to do.
1: I was on it.
10: Mm.
1: And I would have met your deadline if you hadn't interfered.
10: Mr. Colburn, no need to quibble. We're adults here. Although I do find it quite fascinating that the person who helped me the most was your very own daughter. Oh, yes. You see, that's part of what I don't understand about you. You fail to use the resources that are available right around you.
1: My daughter isn't one of your resources. And don't you ever talk to her again. Do you understand me?
10: I don't think you understand. Your daughter approached me.
1: I don't believe you.
10: Well, I'll leave that for you and your daughter to work out. Meantime, I really don't believe it's very efficient for me to be doing your job for you, Mr. Colburn. Wouldn't you agree?
1: What are you getting at?
10: Oh, I think you know.
8: Hi, Dad. How'd work go today?
1: I've got to talk to your mother first.
8: What's wrong, Dad? Can't you tell me?
1: I got fired today.
8: You what?
1: Erica, I warned you about dealing with these people, but you didn't listen. How could you go behind my back like that?
8: Dad, I was only trying to help.
1: That's not the worst of it. Mr. Charles warned me that for our family's safety, we need to leave Odyssey immediately. And I've agreed. We're leaving now.
8: What? No.

0: Stay tuned for scenes from the next Adventures in Odyssey. Proverbs 14:14 says, "The faithless will be fully repaid for their ways, and the good man rewarded for his." You know, Erica chose to disobey her dad and deceive Nick and Aubrey. And in the end, she felt the consequences of her actions. On the other hand, Aubrey chose to be truthful, even when it hurt. And for that, she was rewarded by earning Mr. Whitaker's respect and trust. Take a look through the book of Proverbs, chapter 16, for example, and you'll see two paths, one for righteousness, one for wickedness. Two paths, one important choice, and it's a choice you have to make every day. Adventures in Odyssey is a production of Focus on the Family. Twisting Pathway was written and directed by John Beebe. Our production engineer was Bob Luttrell. And our executive producer was Paul McCusker. And I'm Chris, hoping you'll join us again for our next show.
1: I have my own theories, but I'd like to hear what you think.
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1: But they still don't have Eugene's research, right?
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0: right. I'm with you now.
1: When somebody sneezed.
0: Oh, gross. He sneezed on the meat? Man.
1: It rolled off the table.
2: Oh, it's kind of peppy now.
1: And onto the floor.
2: It's like a chase scene. Follow that meat.
1: And then my poor meatball.
0: I think I like it better if it was about a bear.
1: Rolled.

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1: Hi, I'm Levi, and my favorite Bible verse is Philippians chapter 4, verse 13, which is, I can do all things through Christ who strengthens me. That's Philippians 4, verse 13, and this is

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1: 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You can let your friends know that they can listen to and be encouraged by listening to Vision Kids, a station made especially for you and awesome kids everywhere.